0: Davis. Fly ball to right, heading towards foul territory. Sal Frelick angling, jumping, and he caught it! Right near the railing, Sal Frelick reached into the seats and able to make the catch, and then sat on the railing as if he was a skateboarder and grinding. What a play by Sal.
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5: 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Ian Fitzsimmons, you're gearing up. We are getting ready. You and I about to be back out on that road. It's just weeks now. 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Ian, the summer of Ian is over. The summer of Amber is almost over. And we will be back out there, and we will be loving every minute of it.
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1: Here's a look at your weatherology forecast. Mainly clear skies tonight with a low of 72. Winds out of the southwest 8 to 15 miles per hour. Daytime highs approaching 86. Tomorrow, mainly sunny skies. Mainly clear skies. Tomorrow night, lows dip down to about 59. I'm meteorologist Jennifer Wojcicki on 1430 ESPN Beaver Dam. Currently, it's 89 degrees.
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1: You know what's going to happen?
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0: Yep, I know.
1: Nada.
0: I know. It won't because it wasn't collectively bargained, and that's bad on the NFL. And
1: the owners, look, they say they care about player safety. They don't give a damn. Mm. All they care about is the almighty dollar, and that's it.
0: Coming up next here on Amber and Ian. Ian hardly cares about our Rank'em series, but we're going to...
1: No, that's not true.
0: It
1: I right do. It's just good
0: on
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1: awful.
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0: towards third over the leaping Urshela and into left field, a base hit. Scoring from third, Perkins. Right behind him comes Terang, and it's a two-run double. It went into the corner on that chopper, and William Contreras standing up to second base. McGill kicks, delivers, swing and a miss. He struck him out, and Trevor McGill strikes out the side in Schwarber, Realmuto, and Bohm.
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4: Here's a look at your weatherology forecast. Lows dip down to about 72. Tonight, under mainly clear skies, winds out of the southwest 8 to 15 miles per hour. Mainly sunny skies, tomorrow high temperatures reach up to 86. Mainly clear skies, tomorrow night lows level off around 59. I'm meteorologist Jennifer Wojcicki on 1430 ESPN Beaver Dam. Currently 88.
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0: 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Trevor McGill with a 1-2-3 ninth, and the Brewers have won 8 straight.
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2: Here's a look at your weatherology forecast. Partly cloudy tonight with a low of 72. Southwest winds 8 to 15 miles per hour. Sunshine mixed with clouds at times again tomorrow. Daytime highs approaching 86. Lows level off around 59. Tomorrow night, partly cloudy skies. I'm meteorologist Jennifer Wojcicki on 1430 ESPN Beaver Dam. Right now, it's 84 degrees.
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4: Here's the snap. McCarthy looks, pump fakes, once hit and sack Micah Parsons. The Parsons Project makes the hit back at the 27-yard line. Faking the toss, McCarthy looks to throw, hit and sack back inside the 10. Micah Parsons, second sack of the game. He's got 10 sacks this season.
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0: putting my money on more than 10.5 wins for the Cincinnati Bengals.
1: I'm right there with you 100%. I don't really believe in Zach Taylor, even though he's the last man standing in that division, the longest tenured head coach there in that division.
0: Crazy.
1: Yeah, which none of us thought that that's going to be the conversation. So he's the elder statesman. So now he's got to go get it done. He's got to go and prove why they have him penciled in there at 10.5 wins. But for every reason that you mentioned, slow start, injuries, lack of defensive pressure, whatever the case may be, it just doesn't happen with the Cincinnati Bengals. Have they had a run? Sure. Have they had that run consistently? No. So I'm with you right there. I think that is the most obvious number one on your top five overrated teams, according to DraftKings, when it comes to their win total. He's Gabe Neitzel. I'm Q Myers. It's Game Night on ESPN Radio. He gave you the overrated teams. I'll give you the underrated teams later on in the show. But coming up next, we wait. And we wait, and we wait some more for LeBron James. 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
9: Show history tonight in the WNBA. Fever taking out the Seattle Storm 110-107. Historic because Caitlin Clark became the first player in league history with 40 points and 10 assists in a game. And she did it on a minutes restriction. She only played 29 minutes tonight, had 45 points, 10 assists, 4 steals on 11 of 18 shooting, including 6 of 10 from downtown. She was also 17 of 19 from the free throw line. Her teammate, Kelsey Mitchell, she scored 30 points. So Caitlin Clark, Kelsey Mitchell became the first pair of teammates to have a 40 and 30 point game, respectively. In the NFL, another gambling controversy as they have suspended Arizona Cardinals personnel executive Ryan Gold indefinitely for violating the league's gambling policy. The league saying on Friday that they had an investigation and that determined that Gold provided confidential, non-public inside information regarding 2026 draft selections that were made by the Cardinals before the picks were announced. Gold apparently also participated in parlay bets on NFL and college games. The league did not say to whom Gold had provided that information. In the 154th Open Championship in golf, Bryson DeChambeau assessed a 2-stroke penalty on Friday following his second round. He allegedly improved

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2: Mark gets it back. Halfway through the shot clock at the logo. Step back, sidestep, three left wing. Good! Caitlin Clark, a Fever franchise record. 41 points, and the Fever lead by three with 38 seconds to go. Timeout Seattle.
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2: Caitlin Clark was in her bag. She had her Thiz face on, her mug on, and she was the queen of the super duper hyphy hyphy. 93.5, the fan on the call right there. Caitlin Clark in 29 minutes goes for 45 points and dishes out 10 assists in the Fever's 110-107 victory over the Seattle Storm. It's game night here on ESPN Radio on the all-new ESPN app, SiriusXM Channel 80, and tune in. 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He's Gabe Neitzel. I'm Q Myers. And Gabe, when you go off on a night like that and you're in your bag like that, oh, by the way, first player in WNBA history at 40 points plus 10 assists in a game, you can't help but get your celebration on a little bit, right? Just pop your collar a couple times, man. Feel some kind of way when you're out there on the court. Because Caitlin, through all the conversation we've had about her over the past few weeks, she was all strictly ball tonight.
4: Well, and this wasn't, she's putting up some numbers in a runaway game. They needed every last bit of the 45 points that she poured in tonight because they were in a fight against Seattle, which the defense certainly needs to be addressed at some point by this Indiana team, but doesn't mean it wasn't fun to watch her hit that little sidestep, step back three, and bury that. And we know how good she can be, and this type of game we obviously haven't seen from her. We knew it was in there, Q, It was so fun to watch. 17-19 from the line, but the 6-10 for three. Mm-hmm. She's been kind of streaky in her time in the WNBA while shooting threes, and I'm hoping this

0: on track to becoming Britain's seventh prime minister in a decade. This is ABC News.
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to about 59. Tomorrow night, partly cloudy. Partly cloudy skies Sunday with highs in the low 80s. Storms likely Monday. I'm meteorologist Jennifer Wojcicki on 95.3 WBEV. 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Currently 81. The night shift continues.

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0: Elections Commission referred complaints against Elon Musk to prosecutors, saying there's probable cause that he violated election bribery laws when he offered money before the state Supreme Court election. State Representative Ahmad Rivera-Wagner says the district attorney needs to follow through.
1: We are asking not for special treatment. We are asking for equal treatment, that regardless of someone's status, wealth, or power, that they are held to the same standard.
0: He also announced legislation to strengthen the state's bribery laws. There's another side to that smoky air affecting 100 million Americans.
2: If there's a silver lining to the bad air, maybe it's this. Health officials say people under air quality warning shouldn't be vacuuming, unless the vacuum has a HEPA filter. They also advise you don't fry food or broil food, don't burn candles or incense, and if you have an air conditioner, set it to recirculate. If your AC doesn't have that mode, turn it off. Needless to say, smoking and vaping is out of the question. They say an air quality index around 150 is like smoking a half a pack of cigarettes. Wayne Cabot, ABC News.
0: NASA has released time-lapse photos of when its Psyche spacecraft flew by Mars. The probe is headed for an asteroid, but on its way used Mars gravity to modify its trajectory. The photos include rarely seen views of the red planet, all of its asteroid pockmarks, and its polar ice cap. Dave Packer, ABC News.
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4: Lows level off around 73 tonight under partly cloudy skies with a slight chance for storms. Winds out of the southwest, 8 to 15 miles per hour. Slight chance of thunderstorms tomorrow. Daytime highs approaching 86. Sunshine mixed with clouds at times. Partly cloudy skies tomorrow night. Lows dip down to about 60. I'm meteorologist Jennifer Wojcicki on 95.3 WBEV, powered by Daily Dodge. Right now, 81.
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Molly, no woman, no cry on the night shift. Jeff Hall taking a look at today's date in rock and roll history. 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It was cut down to about 3 minutes for a single. We played the seven-minute version because that's what we do on The Night Shift and The Insomnia Show. 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We got two of them, Don't Stop Believin' and Who's Crying Now. 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

0: Bobby Steinhardt, their violinist and co-lead vocalist, died in a hospital at Tampa, Florida today in 2021 at the age of 71 after a bout with acute pancreatitis and septic shock. The band plays seven songs on the top 40 between 1977 and 1986, including their biggest hit, Dust in the Wind. We'll get to that one right after this news update from ABC on today's date in rock and roll history on your hometown station, 95.3 WBEV.
1: ABC News, I'm Dave Packer. The CDC and FDA warning Americans not to eat shredded iceberg lettuce served at Taco Bell locations in Indiana, Kentucky, Michigan, Ohio, and West Virginia after an investigation linked a cyclosporiasis outbreak to a supplier for Taylor Farms. ABC's Elizabeth Schulze.
2: Taylor Farms, one of the nation's largest producers of fresh vegetables, telling ABC News they are voluntarily removing all iceberg lettuce sourced from central Mexico from the U.S. market, and that no other Taylor Fresh Foods products are impacted.
1: Dangerous smoke from hundreds of Canadian wildfires now stretching from the Midwest to the Northeast to the Carolinas, but rain Saturday could bring relief to some areas. CENTCOM says it completed a seventh day of U.S. strikes in Iran, Iran firing back with alerts in Qatar, Jordan, Bahrain, and Kuwait. It all comes down to Sunday, the World Cup final showdown between Spain and Argentina. Two teams will battle it out in New Jersey, Argentina defending its title from 4 years ago. This is ABC News.
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5: Lows level off around 73 tonight under partly cloudy skies with a slight chance for storms. Winds out of the southwest 8 to 15 miles per hour. Slight chance of thunderstorms tomorrow. Daytime highs approaching 86. Sunshine mixed with clouds at times. Partly cloudy skies tomorrow night. Lows dip down to about 60. I'm meteorologist Jennifer Wojcicki on 95.3 WBEV, powered by Daily Dodge. Right now, it's 75 degrees.
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0: Godfather of Soul, double shot of James Brown on a Friday night. The song Papa's Got a Brand New Bag and by James Brown and his Famous Flames enters the Billboard Hot 100 today in 1965. It would go up to number 80 and number one on the R&B list. 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And we just played Sex Machine because it's fun. All right, and we'll be back to wrap up today's Date in Rock and Roll History and the Insomnia Show right after this on your hometown station, 95.3 WBZ.
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0: 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Today's Date in Rock and Roll History wraps up with Spencer Davis, guitar and vocals for the Spencer Davis Group. Spencer born today in 1941. Steve Winwood, the lead singer of this one, was 18 years old when they put this song out in 1967. Stick around. 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

otherwise partly cloudy skies. Lows level off around 73. Southwest winds 8 to 15 miles per hour. A blend of clouds and sun again. Saturday, slight chance of thunderstorms. Daytime highs approaching 86. Lows dip down to about 60. Saturday night, partly cloudy skies. I'm meteorologist Jennifer Wojcicki on 95.3 WBEV. 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Currently 75.

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Everything that we play between now and 5 a.m., live and in concert. Starting out with Live from Madison Square Garden, a double CD album from Eric Clapton and Steve Winwood. It was released May 19th, 2009 by Duck Reprise Records. The album is made up from recordings from Clapton and Winwood's performances at Madison Square Garden in February of 2008. It's Clapton's ninth live album and Winwood's first live album as a solo artist. They have songs from Traffic, Derek and the Dominoes, and the supergroup Blind Faith. We just heard Had to Cry Today. Up in the windshield, we got Low Down. Buddy Miles, Them Changes. Buddy Miles did that song originally with Jimi Hendrix. And Clapton and Winwood put that song on the album so that some royalties would come in for the ailing Buddy Miles and his family. I thought that was a pretty nice thing that they did. Forever Man, an Eric Clapton hit, and another Blind Faith hit, Presence of the Lord, taking us to the ABC News break. Let's go back to Madison Square Garden for Eric Clapton and Steve Winwood on Saturday Morning Live.

0: From Blind Faith to Traffic, they're all over the map. Eric Clapton and Steve Winwood from live from Madison Square Garden. When we come back, a traffic tune, Glad. Another Blind Faith tune, Well, All Right. And some Derek and the Dominoes tunes, Tell the Truth and Double Trouble. Eric Clapton and Steve Winwood. And we're playing this morning because the group Blind Faith set out on their only U.S. tour this week in 1969. Right now, let's get the news update from ABC. 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
1: News. I'm Dave Packer. Storms are expected to clear some of the air in the Great Lakes and East Coast after 3 days of smoke from mostly Canadian wildfires, but dangerous air quality could continue in parts of the Midwest. CENTCOM announcing U.S. forces completed a seventh consecutive night of strikes against Iran. Also taking a hit, your wallet.
2: The national average for regular gas is back around $4 a gallon. Diesel did just surpass $5, and that means higher transport costs for trucks, trains, and tractors. We are seeing oil prices climb as hostilities escalate in the Middle East and shipping stalls once again in the Strait of Hormuz. Another factor is that Russia's oil refineries have been damaged by drone strikes from Ukraine.
1: ABC's Elizabeth Schulze. The FDA has now publicly identified Taylor Farms as the supplier of the shredded iceberg lettuce supplied to Taco Bell and linked to the cyclosporiasis outbreak. Andy Burnham on track to becoming Britain's seventh prime minister in a decade. This is ABC News.
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2: No doubt.
3: Slight chance of thunderstorms overnight, otherwise partly cloudy skies. Lows level off around 73. Southwest winds 8 to 15 miles per hour. A blend of clouds and sun again. Saturday, slight chance of thunderstorms. Daytime highs approaching 86. Lows dip down to about 60. Saturday night, partly cloudy skies. I'm meteorologist Jennifer Wojcicki on 95.3 WBEV, powered by Daily Dodge. 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

Eric Clapton and Steve Winwood, and glad a traffic tune from 95.3 WBEV live at Madison Square Garden. It was recorded in February of 2008. Well, another Blind Faith tune in the windshield. This one's called Well All Right, written by Buddy Holly on 95.3.

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1: 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The investigation into an outbreak of a nasty stomach bug is zero.

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2: Slight chance of rain showers overnight. Otherwise, partly cloudy skies. Lows level off around 73. Southwesterly winds 8 to 15 miles per hour. Sunshine mixed with clouds at times. Saturday, slight chance of rain showers. High temperatures reach up to 86. Lows level off around 60. Saturday night, partly cloudy skies. I'm meteorologist Jennifer Wojcicki on 95.3 WBEV, powered by Daily Dodge. Currently 75.
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Eric Clapton and Steve Winwood after midnight at 95.3 WBEV, hour number two of Clapton and Winwood live from Madison Square Garden, a two-CD set, heavily into Jimi Hendrix. We've got Little Wing from the Derek and the Dominoes album and the full-length Voodoo Child, the Jimi Hendrix Experience tune that was originally on Electric Lady. Steve Winwood played organ, Hammond organ, on the original, and they recreate the whole thing for you live from Madison Square Garden with Eric Clapton.

0: That's a goodie. That is Voodoo Child, the long version, clocking in at 16 minutes at 95.3 WBEV. Steve Winwood played Hammond organ on the original, on the Electric Ladyland album from 1968. We'll take a break. We'll get the news from ABC when we come back. Another Blind Faith tune, Can't Find My Way Home. 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And they wrap the concert up with She Don't Lie, She Don't Lie. Cocaine, the J.J. Cale classic. It's Eric Clapton, Steve Winwood, live at Madison Square Garden, and we got more coming up on your hometown station, 95.3 WBEV. 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
1: ABC News, I'm Dave Packer. The CDC and FDA warning Americans not to eat shredded iceberg lettuce served at Taco Bell locations in Indiana, Kentucky, Michigan, Ohio, and West Virginia after an investigation linked a cyclosporiasis outbreak to a supplier for Taylor Farms. ABC's Elizabeth Schulze.
2: Taylor Farms, one of the nation's largest producers of fresh vegetables, telling ABC News they are voluntarily removing all iceberg lettuce sourced from central Mexico from the U.S. market, and that no other Taylor Fresh Foods products are impacted.
1: Dangerous smoke from hundreds of Canadian wildfires now stretching from the Midwest to the Northeast to the Carolinas, but rain Saturday could bring relief to some areas. CENTCOM says it completed a seventh day of U.S. strikes in Iran, Iran firing back with alerts in Qatar, Jordan, Bahrain, and Kuwait. It all comes down to Sunday, the World Cup final showdown between Spain and Argentina. Two teams will battle it out in New Jersey.

0: Jersey, Argentina defending its title from 4 years ago. 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
1: Slight chance for showers overnight. Otherwise, mainly cloudy skies expected. Lows level off around 73. Southwesterly winds 8 to 15 miles per hour. A mix of clouds and sun. Saturday, slight chance of rain showers. High temperatures reach up to 86. Lows level off around 60. Saturday night, partly cloudy skies. I'm meteorologist Jennifer Wojcicki on 95.3 WBEV, powered by Daily Dodge. Currently, it's 75 degrees.

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1: From ABC News, I'm Dave Packer. Storms are expected to clear some of the air in the Great Lakes and East Coast after 3 days of smoke from mostly Canadian wildfires, but dangerous air quality could continue in parts of the Midwest on Friday.
2: In New York City, the National Guard handing out masks. Philadelphia declaring a code purple for very unhealthy air. The Phillies-Mets game moved up. The Milwaukee Brewers allowing fans to exchange tickets to avoid the smoke. And concerns over the most famous sporting event in the world, Sunday's World Cup final in New Jersey. The stadium shrouded in haze all week. FIFA officials closely monitoring the smoke forecast ahead of kickoff.
1: ABC's Matt Rivers. CENTCOM announcing U.S. forces completed a seventh consecutive night of strikes against Iran, hitting surveillance sites, military logistics infrastructure, underground weapons storage, and maritime capabilities. Also taking a hit, your wallet.
3: The national average for regular gas is back around $4 a gallon. Diesel did just surpass $5, and that means higher transport costs for trucks, trains, and tractors. We are seeing oil prices climb as hostilities escalate in the Middle East and shipping stalls once again in the Strait of Hormuz. Another factor is that Russia's oil refineries have been damaged by drone strikes from Ukraine.
1: ABC's Elizabeth Schulze. The FDA has now publicly identified Taylor Farms as a supplier of the shredded iceberg lettuce supplied to Taco Bell and linked to the cyclosporiasis outbreak, that lettuce grown in Mexico. At Young Family Farms KC near Kansas City, second-generation farmer Alana Henry says the parasite outbreak is showing consumers the value of locally grown food.
4: Hopefully it doesn't take a crisis for us to buy local, but if it takes that crisis, then the farmers are here and ready to serve.
1: Andy Burnham was elected leader of Britain's governing Labour Party on Friday, completing the final step before becoming its seventh prime minister in a decade. 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
6: Slight chance for showers overnight. Otherwise, mainly cloudy skies expected. Lows level off around 73. Southwesterly winds 8 to 15 miles per hour. A mix of clouds and sun. Saturday, slight chance of rain showers. High temperatures reach up to 86. Lows level off around 60. Saturday night, partly cloudy skies. I'm meteorologist Jennifer Wojcicki on 95.3 WBEV, powered by Daily Dodge. Currently, it's 75 degrees.
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1: George Harrison on Beatles at Bar Time, live in Japan, an album released this week in 1992. It was the last album George Harrison released during his lifetime. A double live album with Eric Clapton and band. It was Harrison's second official live album after 1971's Grammy winning the concert for Bangladesh. It was recorded during his Japanese tour, backed up by Eric Clapton and his band. Let's go back to the stage for some more Beatle classics and Harrison classics. We've got Taxman, Give Me Love, Give Me Peace on Earth, and two more Beatle tunes, If I Needed Someone and Something, taking us to the break at 95.3 WBEB.

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1: George Harrison and Eric Clapton from the Live in Japan album on Beatles at Bar Time. 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We got ABC News coming up in just a couple of minutes. We've got Cloud Nine, What is Life, Got My Mind Set on You, and of course, While My Guitar Gently Weeps, and Roll Over Beethoven. 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

0: $4 a gallon. Diesel did just surpass $5, and that means higher transport costs for trucks, trains, and tractors. We are seeing oil prices climb as hostilities escalate in the Middle East and shipping stalls once again in the Strait of Hormuz. Another factor is that Russia's oil refineries have been damaged by drone strikes from Ukraine.
1: ABC's Elizabeth Schulze. The FDA has now publicly identified Taylor Farms as the supplier of the shredded iceberg lettuce supplied to Taco Bell and linked to the cyclosporiasis outbreak. Andy Burnham on track to becoming Britain's seventh prime minister in a decade. This is ABC News.
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3: Slight chance for showers overnight. Otherwise, mainly cloudy skies expected. Lows level off around 73. Southwesterly winds 8 to 15 miles per hour. A mix of clouds and sun. Saturday, slight chance of rain showers. High temperatures reach up to 86. Lows level off around 60. Saturday night, partly cloudy skies. I'm meteorologist Jennifer Wojcicki on 95.3 WBEV, powered by Daily Dodge. Currently, it's 75 degrees.
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0: Eric Clapton, Psycho guitar.
1: Hey man, a real psycho guitar, man.

0: money before the state Supreme Court election. State Representative Ahmad Rivera Wagner says the district attorney needs to follow through.
1: We are asking not for special treatment. We are asking for equal treatment, that regardless of someone's status, wealth, or power, that they are held to the same standard.
0: He also announced legislation to strengthen the state's bribery laws. There's another side to that smoky air affecting 100 million Americans.
2: If there's a silver lining to the bad air, maybe it's this. Health officials say people under air quality warning shouldn't be vacuuming unless the vacuum has a HEPA filter. They also advise you don't fry food or broil food, don't burn candles or incense, and if you have an air conditioner, set it to recirculate. If your AC doesn't have that mode, turn it off. Needless to say, smoking and vaping is out of the question. They say an air quality index around 150 is like smoking a half a pack of cigarettes. Wayne Cabot, ABC News.
0: NASA has released time-lapse photos of when its Psyche spacecraft flew by Mars. The probe is headed for an asteroid, but on its way used Mars gravity to modify its trajectory. The photos include rarely seen views of the red planet, all of its asteroid pockmarks, and its polar ice cap. Dave Packer, ABC News.
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3: Slight chance of rain showers overnight. Otherwise, mainly cloudy skies expected. Lows level off around 73. Winds out of the southwest, 8 to 15 miles per hour. Sunshine mixed with clouds at times. Saturday, slight chance of rain showers. High temperatures reach up to 86. Lows level off around 60. Saturday night, partly cloudy skies. I'm meteorologist Jennifer Wojcicki on 95.3 WBEV, powered by Daily Dodge. Right now, 77.
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0: 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We haven't played this concert for a while. Austin City Limits was the place. 1984 was the year. Waylon Jennings was the star. We've got the whole concert for you. A nice hour-long program for you. Waylon buzzes through a lot of his hits. People up in Texas, it's not supposed to be that way. Don't you think this outlaw bitch done got out of hand? You Asked Me To, a song that was covered by Elvis Presley. And here's one that was on the Waylon and Willie album, I Can Get Off on You. It's Waylon Jennings live at Austin City Limits in 1984 on Saturday Morning Live and Country Flashback Overnight.
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6: Slight chance of rain showers overnight. Otherwise, mainly cloudy skies expected. Lows level off around 73. Winds out of the southwest, 8 to 15 miles per hour. Sunshine mixed with clouds at times. Saturday, slight chance of rain showers. High temperatures reach up to 86. Lows level off around 60. Saturday night, partly cloudy skies. I'm meteorologist Jennifer Wojcicki on 95.3 WBEV, powered by Daily Dodge. Right now, 78.
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is one of them started it all. Low down leaving song, he done did everything that needs done. Woe is me, why can't I see? I best believe in what

wrap it up, Waylon Jennings, when he appeared at Austin City Limits in 1984. Well, we got time for some bonus tracks. We'll make them good ones. Willie Nelson and Family from Lake Tahoe. Haraz at Lake Tahoe in 1978. Let's go to the stage for Whiskey River. Stay a little longer. And Bloody Mary Morning. That's how we roll on Saturday Morning Live on the Insomnia Show and Country Flashback.

We taxi toward the runway with the smog and haze reminding me of how I feel. Just a country boy who's learning that the pitfalls of the city are extremely real. All the nightlife and the parties, temptation and deceit, the

Our golden jet is airborne. Flight 50 cuts a path across the morning sky. And a voice comes through the speaker reassuring us Flight 50 is the way to fly. And a hostess takes our order, coffee, tea, or something stronger to start off the day.

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1: From ABC News, I'm Dave Packer. Storms are expected to clear some of the air in the Great Lakes and East Coast after 3 days of smoke from mostly Canadian wildfires, but dangerous air quality could continue in parts of the Midwest on Friday.
2: In New York City, the National Guard handing out masks. Philadelphia declaring a code purple for very unhealthy air. The Phillies-Mets game moved up. The Milwaukee Brewers allowing fans to exchange tickets to avoid the smoke. And concerns over the most famous sporting event in the world, Sunday's World Cup final in New Jersey. The stadium shrouded in haze all week. FIFA officials closely monitoring the smoke forecast ahead of kickoff.
1: ABC's Matt Rivers. CENTCOM announcing U.S. forces completed a seventh consecutive night of strikes against Iran, hitting surveillance sites, military logistics infrastructure, underground weapon storage, and maritime capabilities. Also taking a hit, your wallet.
3: The national average for regular gas is back around $4 a gallon. Diesel did just surpass $5, and that means higher transport costs for trucks.

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Enough branding? Well, we are Good Karma Brands, after all. Hey, I'm Jeff All, full of it as always. Great live country music this morning. We're focusing in on Gillies down there in Texas, 1985. George Strait, live at Gillies, will continue. We just heard Right or Wrong and Armorello by Morning. I thought I heard you calling my name. Let's Fall to Pieces Together. 80.

0: fall to pieces together. 80-proof bottle of Teardrop Stopper coming up in the windshield, and here's one called The Fireman.
1: Thank you. It's good to be out here at Gillies tonight. I'm George Strait. It's the ace in the whole band from San Marcos, Texas.

That's pure country for you. That is George Strait Country, live at Gillies, January 12th, 1985. Well, I thought The Fireman was an appropriate song with all the smoke that's been in the air. That is for sure. Does Fort Worth ever cross your mind? Here's George Strait. Also, Any Old Time, Honky Tonk Crazy, and You Look So Good in Love. 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

Darling, I've wasted a lot of years not seeing you. But tonight your beauty is shining through. And I never took the time to let you know. So before he takes you away, please let me.

0: George Strait, You Look So Good in Love, at 95.3 WBEV live at Gillies, January 12th, 1985. We'll be back to finish up the concert right after this from ABC. 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
1: ABC News, I'm Dave Packer. Storms are expected to clear some of the air in the Great Lakes and East Coast after 3 days of smoke from mostly Canadian wildfires, but dangerous air quality could continue in parts of the Midwest. CENTCOM announcing U.S. forces completed a seventh consecutive night of strikes against Iran. Also taking a hit, your wallet.
2: The national average for regular gas is back around $4 a gallon. Diesel did just surpass $5, and that means higher transport costs for trucks, trains, and tractors. We are seeing oil prices climb as hostilities escalate in the Middle East and shipping stalls once again in the Strait of Hormuz. Another factor is that Russia's oil refineries have been damaged by drone strikes from Ukraine.
1: ABC's Elizabeth Schulze. The FDA has now publicly identified Taylor Farms as the supplier of the shredded iceberg lettuce supplied to Taco Bell and linked to the cyclosporiasis outbreak. Andy Burnham on track to becoming Britain's seventh prime minister in a decade. This is ABC News.
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5: Slight chance of rain showers overnight. Otherwise, mainly cloudy skies expected. Lows level off around 73. Winds out of the southwest, 8 to 15 miles per hour. Sunshine mixed with clouds at times. Saturday, slight chance of rain showers. High temperatures reach up to 86. Lows level off around 60. Saturday night, partly cloudy skies. I'm meteorologist Jennifer Wojcicki on 95.3 WBEV, powered by Daily Dodge. Right now, 79.
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1: Slight chance of rain showers today, otherwise sunshine mixed with clouds at times. High temperatures reach up to 86. Northwesterly winds, 8 to 15 miles per hour. Lows level off around 60. Tonight, partly cloudy skies. High temperatures reach up to 79. Tomorrow, a blend of clouds and sun. I'm meteorologist Jennifer Wojcicki on 95.3 WBEV, powered by Daily Dodge. Currently, it's 79 degrees.
2: Good morning, everybody, and welcome to Beyond Sports. This is Hannah Stanley coming to you, as I do every single weekend, excited to talk to you about really, really cool things with incredibly cool people. Joining me today is Dr. Jonathan Haas, chairman of the Perlmutter Cancer Center, Radiation Oncology of Long Island. There's like 14 other titles. New York listeners, you guys might know him because he hosts a show as well in the New York area. But today we are coming to talk to you about men's health, which makes sense because it is it's ESPN and we have a lot of men listeners. That's funny how that works. So Dr. Haas, good morning. Thank you so much for your time.
3: Well, thank you so much for having me now. And please call me John.
2: I will going forward. But due respect for the 14 years of medical school or however many it was, men's health, obviously an incredibly important topic for us and one that I get on a bit of a soapbox about because my belief, and you can correct me if I'm wrong, is that men don't take their health as seriously as maybe women do.
3: Yeah, I mean, I'm guilty of that as, I'm a physician, obviously, but I'm probably the world's worst patient. My wife is always on top of me, making sure that I get my blood work done, that I go to my internist, and she's wonderful. She goes to her internist, her gynecologist, her dermatologist. But yeah, men in general, and I don't want to overgeneralize and offend half of the world's population, but in my experience, also men are not quite as good or diligent as women are. I agree with you.
2: All right. Does that mean that when you're seeing your patients, in general, there are reasons that have been ongoing for a while, that there have been symptoms that they've had for more than a few weeks, a few months?
3: Well, for me, I'm a specialist, so I'm a radiation oncologist, and we can delve into that if you wanted to, but my job is to treat cancer patients with radiation. And within that, I've kind of further subspecialized into the management of prostate cancer. So, by the time I see them, they've already had, and we can kind of dig into the weeds of prostate cancer, because that's what I love talking about. But in general, prostate cancer is usually picked up by a screening blood test called a PSA, which stands for prostate-specific antigen. And if it's above a certain value, that will trigger a referral usually to a urologist, a specialized physician in men's health. They'll oftentimes get imaging studies, often including an MRI, followed by a biopsy. And by the time all that's been done, that's when I first get to see them in consultation. So they've had their workup. They've had their biopsy, they've had their imaging studies usually, and my job as a radiation oncologist is to go through the plethora or the breadth of treatment options that these gentlemen have.
2: Okay.
3: But oftentimes, taking this half step back to your first question, there's many men that have never gone for a PSA, the blood test, right? You can't catch a disease if you don't screen for it. Sometimes I'll shake my head, I wish you'd had this blood test done 5 years earlier and we would have caught it earlier. Mm-hmm. And there's controversies even within PSA itself. Should you get it? Who do you get it on? What age do you get it on? So these are all, without boring you, probably separate hour lectures that we could do. but by the time I see them, they've had their diagnosis, they've had their biopsy, they've had their imaging, and we just get to go through the various treatment options that are available to them.
2: You said just a minute ago that prostate cancer is what you love talking about. So I'm of the belief that if you love talking about it, it's likely not that boring. So we can talk all about it. Tell me what some of the controversy is with the PSA, because as just a layperson, I'm thinking if it's a screening test,

0: test. It's a blood panel. What could be the harm in doing it all the time?
1: It's a great question. So, you know, historically, men, when they started to hit an age typically of 50, most interns will get a PSA. And I have become the old doctor here, right? I've been a physician since 1992. PSA could probably start about 10 years before that. And prior to the era of PSA, prostate cancer was often diagnosed at a later stage. It was dialed when the internist or the urologist did a rectal exam. And that's notoriously insensitive. PSA, once it's above a certain value, is abnormal. And it's, in my opinion, one of the most single effective screening mechanisms to diagnose a cancer. The controversy, to answer your question, is does every man that have prostate cancer need to be treated? And and many of our patients opt for something called active surveillance, which means we just watch it. So the controversy arises that you're all of a sudden with this fantastic new blood test, you're catching all these prostate cancer patients. But the controversy is, are many of these men being overtreated? So I accept the premise that, you know, we're catching a lot of cancers that may not need to be treated. And I would say probably a third of my patients we recommend watching. But the controversy is, well, why order a test on a patient that you may not treat? Mm-hmm. So, and then probably a decade ago, there was the United States Preventative Service Task Force issued guidelines against routinely screening for prostate cancer above a certain age. But they based it on two studies, one of which was incredibly flawed. And on the panel was an obstetrician, a pediatrician, and a nurse. So there wasn't a urologist, there wasn't an oncologist, and there wasn't a radiation oncologist. So there was an uproar in the cancer community that you have the single most effective screening mechanism and you're trying to throw it out the window. The internists, the ones who are the gatekeepers, they're the ones that get the test, you know, saw the task force recommendations. All of a sudden you saw a plummet in the number of new cases diagnosed. So we took a step back to where we were in almost like the dark ages of oncology and not screening patients. They've since walked that back a little bit. So we're trying to reach that happy medium. So I don't think the question is who should be screened. The more important question is who should be treated. And we go through all that here at Perlmutter. We don't force patients to be treated. We have the advantage of having surgeons and radiation oncologists and medical oncologists and protocols and all these wonderful things that we can offer patients. So, you know, so that's the controversy.
0: Okay. There are moments where I'm really, really happy this is just radio. Right. Although, you know, we're both dressed very professionally. That's fine. But this is one of those moments where I wish it weren't just radio, because my mouth was just wide open with the fact that you had a pediatrician, an obstetrician, and I don't know,
1: a nurse.
0: Okay. So she might have known a little bit more, but it's very, very frustrating. It's a little bit like having prostate doctors talk about breast cancer. Totally right. Different parts. So it's very frustrating to me that was the panel that they thought could be very intelligent people who meant really well, but it doesn't make sense to me.
1: Right. I 100% agree with you. So that's why, I mean, we've had multiple meetings on this and multiple presentations, and you know, we've talked about this in media, on radio, on television. So it has been corrected to some extent, and it's moved a little bit more toward a model, which I don't disagree with, of shared decision. You know,
0: okay. You're
1: letting the patient know that you're ordering this test, and you know, and it's really, the controversy becomes when you get a little bit older, right? You know, so mm-hmm. you know, if you're a 75-year-old or older, 80-year-old gentleman, should you be getting a screening test to pick up a cancer that may or may not be clinically significant? Mm-hmm. I would argue yes, because it's for the clinician to determine what's clinically significant. You know,
0: right.
1: When you have a biopsy, not all cancers, not all prostate cancers are the same. There's something called Gleason scores, which determine the aggressiveness of prostate mm-hmm. cancer and who should be treated, who can be watched, or what's in between.
0: I have to tell you, I've done many, many shows on this topic. Because I think it's very beneficial to our listenership, and I've never heard of a Gleason score. How does that rate the cancer?
1: Yeah, so when a biopsy is done, right? So what happens is the urologist will oftentimes do what's called a transperineal biopsy. And ideally there should be an MRI scan done first where it's targeted. Mm-hmm. So an MRI is an imaging study. So the very first step, let's kind of walk through if you have the time.
0: Yes.
1: First step is getting the screening PSA, and it's above a certain number. Oftentimes, in fact, always, you'll be referred to the urologist. The urologist should get an MRI scan if you're able to. An MRI is an imaging study where you can kind of cut through the prostate in multiple different planes, almost like a loaf of bread, and you can see what's called these lesions, and they're called Peyrad's lesions. So if you know that when a woman has a mammogram, they have lesions that they can target. You know, and similarly with prostate, you'll see these lesions, and they give it a number from 1 to 5.
0: Okay.
1: Based on the aggressiveness. And urologists now, with targeting software, can target within the prostate the Peyrad's 5 or the more aggressive lesion to kind of direct the needle. Once the needle is done in there, they'll take out cells, they'll do the biopsy. The biopsy is then sent to a pathologist. The pathologist looks under the microscope and they assign what's called a Gleason score, a number of aggressiveness. And it's typically given in 2 numbers. So for example, a Gleason score 7. Can either be a 3+4 or a 4+3. You follow?
0: It's the same. They add up to the same. Yes.
1: They do, but they don't. So the first number is what's called the major histology. What do most of the cancer cells look like? And we give that a number from 3 to 5. Mm-hmm. The second number is the minor histology. What do the rest of the cancer cells look like? And we give that a number from 3 to 5. So if you're a Gleason score 4+3, that means more of the cells are more aggressive and the rest are less aggressive. If it's a 3+4, it's the opposite. Do you follow?
0: This is fascinating.
1: We treat Gleason score 4+3s more aggressively than we do 3+4s. If you're a Gleason 8, 9, or 10, that's considered more aggressive and they may require intensification of therapy. If you're a Gleason score 6, and that's really as low as it gets, you could potentially be a candidate for watching it. So the controversies are, do Gleason 6s need to be treated? And we offer active surveillance protocols at Perlmutter to watch those patients judiciously. But that's what a Gleason score is. That kind of helps to determine the aggressiveness of the cancer. And there's even more advanced ways now within a Gleason score. We can actually send the pathology off for what's called genomics, where we can look at the RNA on the cellular level to see how aggressive the cancer is. So we really do what's called personalized medicine here. So I always use the analogy, it's like if I'm going to treat a patient, I want to make sure that the treatment's like an Armani suit. I really tailor it to the specifics of that patient. It's not one size fits all. You know, 10 years ago, prostate cancer was prostate cancer. Now I use the analogy, prostate cancer is like a thumb, right? Everyone has a thumb, but everyone's thumbprint is different. So we tailor the radiation to the thumbprint.
0: So incredible. Hannah Stanley here today here on Beyond Sports. My guest, Dr. Jonathan Haas, Chairman, Perlmutter Cancer Center Radiation Oncology, Long Island, and a couple of other very impressive titles that we're not going to get into because honestly, it would just take too much time. But what we're talking about is men's health, prostate health, prostate cancer. And you just said, John, that everybody has a thumb. Most people have a thumb. But the thumbprints are all unique and individual. And that likens to how prostate cancer can be. Are there different types of prostate cancer? Like, are there, I don't really know if it would be like a strain or a type. Can there be A, B, C, D, where you have to this category that's not as aggressive versus you have a very aggressive type?
1: Absolutely. And to be honest, all oncology is moving toward that so the cancer and treatment in general is now moving toward what we call personalized medicine. So yeah, pretty much we can dig into, you know, in my case, prostate cancer really now down to the cellular level. And you can say, well, Mr. Smith, you don't just have prostate cancer, you have this type of a prostate cancer based on your imaging, based on your Gleason score, and based on your genomics, this is what we think is going to be the best tailored therapy for you. And I think that's the best way to do medicine, right? You know, getting back to my schlocky analogy about buying a suit, right? You want this to be tailored, right? You don't want to buy a suit off the rack. You want the best tailored suit, and we try to do the best tailored cancer therapy that we can. And there's new tests coming in all the time. For me personally, the genomic testing has been a game changer. You know, it's been great.
0: It sounds like it. Is this something that everybody's doing across the board, or is there still value? There's always been the thing like get a second opinion, go and check with other doctors, which is sometimes hard. You're very scared. you know, sometimes that's paralyzing, where you just kind of want to march through and get to the end of this. Is there value in seeking other opinions,

0: seeking different medical options because across the board, you're moving to these very specific test results.
1: Yeah, absolutely. So, you know, prostate cancer is a disease where you can take a breath. Understandably, when you hear that C word, right, your pressure goes up, your heart rate goes up. Prostate cancer is a disease that you do have the luxury of time 99% of the time to do homework. So the simple answer to your question is yes, you should seek multiple opinions. Mm-hmm. And if someone's forcing you to a treatment the second they meet you, that's not the right doctor for you. They should encourage you to meet with a surgeon and a radiation oncologist and a medical oncologist. A quick and easy way to screen for, in my opinion, the highest level of cancer care is to see whether they are an NCI designated cancer center. Mm-hmm. And there's only a handful of those in the country. You're probably maybe in the low hundreds across the entire United States. And that means the institution has gone through rigorous screening and, you know, with protocols and with competencies and with certain metrics or many metrics that determine excellence in treating. So whatever state you're in, pretty much every state has what's called an NCI, National Cancer Institute designated cancer center. So that's probably, in my opinion, the best place to get multiple opinions because they've already gone through the screening process at the highest levels of healthcare to get that designation.
0: I was always in Chicago. I used to be based in Chicago, and I always felt so fortunate that I could look out the window and basically almost see three world-class hospitals, and knowing that I could, within minutes, you know, in a taxi cab, get to really, really good health care. It is a luxury that those of us in New York or Chicago and Los Angeles obviously have. But it's becoming more and more accessible to people, thank goodness for the internet and shows like this, where we can learn some things about what we're looking for in a provider. And as you mentioned, finding those NCI facilities. We're going to skip ahead because I could talk to you about this for a really, really long time, about this particular, like, just getting diagnosed. But we do want to talk about treatments. My guest today, Dr. Jonathan Haas, Chairman, Perlmutter Cancer Center Radiation Oncology, Long Island, or as I want to say, Long Island. I'm Hannah Stanley. This is Beyond Sports. You're listening. We're talking about men's health, specifically prostate cancer and the treatments they're in. Once you've met your patient or the patient what are our options as far as how we get to the other side of this diagnosis?
1: So historically, you know, the two major options, you know, the historical two major options for men with prostate cancer is either surgery or some type of radiation. Right, surgically, historically, has consisted of something called a radical prostatectomy, mm-hmm. where the urologist will physically take out the prostate. They will reconnect the bladder and the urethra, and oftentimes that's a curative surgery. I'm not a urologist, but I work with hundreds of the most fantastic urologists that I consider on the planet in my New York area. But they can delve into the specifics of a prostatectomy, although I do know about it. So my job is radiation. And there's several different ways to do radiation. Historically, there were two major ways to do radiation. One is with something called external beam radiation, because it comes from the outside from these big machines called linear accelerators, because they accelerate radioactive particles. The other historical way to give radiation is what's called internal radiation, or something we call brachytherapy. Brachy is the Greek word for short distance, where you're implanting radioactive sources or catheters into the prostate itself. Historically, within external beam radiation, up until maybe 20 years ago, 15, 20 years ago, radiation was a 2 to 3 month process of every day, Monday through Friday radiation, and it worked. And it used to be these big, wide radiation fields that kind of blasted through everything. So if you heard the horror stories of people back in the 60s and 70s that talked about burns and about all these horrible things, because the technology wasn't as advanced as it was now. Probably back in the late 90s, something called intensity modulated radiation came into vogue, mm-hmm. where you used computers to kind of figure out the best way to kind of aim the radiation beams. And you had these algorithms to kind of carve out

0: radiation, so we were able to eliminate more of the anatomy. So I use the analogy, the prostate's like Grand Central Station. And there's lots of tracks that go through Grand Central, right? You have the one, track A could be the bladder. Track B will be the rectum. We can talk about mechanisms to protect the rectum. Track C may be the urethra, which goes right through. Track D could be the penile bulb, which sits right below it. So you're now able to carve out that anatomy better with this intensity modulated radiation. Something that I'm super excited about, which started in the early 2000s, which I was privileged to be one of the earlier practitioners of, something called SBRT, which stands for stereotactic body radiation therapy, where we're now able to take the radiation from 9 weeks, 45, 50 days, down to 5 days.
1: 5 days? From 45 days.
0: Exactly. So, you know, we've been doing that here at NYU Long Island since 2005. And without ego, we are the number one SBRT prostate site in the world.
1: I think that could be said with ego. That's good.
0: We're proud of it. It's a lot of work. We're proud of what we do here. But if we have a treatment that we can go now for 1 week as opposed to 2.5 months with equal efficacy and equal or better side effects, that's a game changer. And that's what we've been doing here. So that's really my super subspecialty, is to do SBRT for prostate cancer. So that's the general overview of the major treatments. Now within surgery, you know, there's now look to do, you can do partial treatment. Sometimes you can freeze part of the prostate or ablate part of the prostate. Within my field now, we have a protocol that we've opened up over the summer. Instead of doing 5 fractions, we're now looking doing at 2 fractions. So it's all about making the treatment, not only, most important thing is the cure rate, right? We want the patients to be cured and we want to minimize side effects, but I'd rather my patients spend time with their family and doing the things that they like to do than spending it with John Huss et al. In the cancer center, right? It's just so that's what we're really trying to do. We've kind of gotten that protocol off the ground and we're excited about that.
1: I'm pretty sure this will never affect me personally, but you'd be my guy if it did. this is super impressive. But I have been learning, and I've talked to some other doctors about this, oncologists, about this hydrogel spacer treatment. Tell me what this is, because it seems you kind of want to think that it seems fictional, because you just kind of shoot in this little like gel, and yet it seems to be incredibly beneficial to the patient.
0: So I'm going to, even though this is radio, right? The old cliche, I have a good face for radio, but I'm showing you a model here that you can see. So this is the prostate right here. This is the bladder, and the rectum would be where my finger is, up against the prostate.
1: Sure.
0: It's my Grand Central analogy.
1: Yeah. So what I'm looking at is a model of a bladder, which looks like half an onion. And then below it is the tube. And
0: this is the prostate right here.
1: Yes. And then it wraps around it kind of like a thyroid would.
0: Right. Or it's like a chestnut, right?

0: It creates space. So you're just moving it out of the way. So imagine, I'm going to use my train analogy. Mm-hmm. So imagine that the prostate's on track one, mm-hmm. and normally the rectum's on track two. Mm-hmm. You've now moved it to track four.
1: Right? It's so brilliant.
0: Right. So it's a very easy procedure. You're done well. It's well under a half hour. And what they do is with numbing medicine or with anesthesia, the urologist or the radiation oncologist can direct a small needle into that space between the prostate and the rectum.
1: Yeah.
0: They test to make sure that the needle's in the proper position. They then inject a little bit of saline to create a space.
1: Mm-hmm.
0: And then this gel, the spacer gel, consists of two fluids, and it has a double-barreled syringe. You inject this fluid in 10 seconds into that space, and it immediately hardens into this gel, like a cushion or a pillow, that just moves the rectum away.
1: It just pushes it aside.
0: Yeah, it's common sense, right? But you know, men and every woman on the planet will agree that men weren't put together with common sense, right?
1: Well, yeah, that's yeah. accurate. But so, it's just how recent has this been on the scene? I've talked about it for a little bit, but it just seems like this should have been something we've done all along.
0: Right, but you have to have the technology to have the gel, and fortunately, it has to go through FDA approval.
1: Right, that is good.
0: You can't just put something into the body. So this was the first gel that got FDA approval, and it has to be proven in a study. So there's a classic study. It's called the first author is a doctor named Hamstra, and patients were randomized. The best way to do a study is what's called a randomized study. It's a coin flip. Mm-hmm. Patients are either coin flipped to standard therapy, which is no gel. Mm-hmm. Or the gel. And that study with long-term follow-up, and it's really considered a seminal study in our literature, showed a significant decrease, not only in rectal toxicity. You can predict that, right? If you move the rectum out of the way, you would expect the rectal side effects to go lower.
1: Right.
0: But paradoxically, the bladder side effects also went down, even though the bladder is not being separated. There's no way to separate the bladder. But the reason for that, since now you have all this extra wiggle room, you can direct radiation beams more precisely and avoid the bladder.
1: You get a better angle.
0: You get better. Exactly right. See, there you go. You're hired. You want to work with me?
1: I would love that. That would be incredible. I want to come to a dinner party so I can hear you talk more about this.
0: Talking about prostate cancer at dinner party, I don't know if it's the right dinner party.
1: I don't think it's the right.
0: You're welcome to come.
1: Dinner party. Maybe we'll go out and get an eye beef. It'll be fun. But this is so fascinating and really something that I want everybody, if this is something you're facing, to talk to your oncologist, your radiologist, and even your internist as this is going on, to find someone who can talk to you about if this is the right technique for you, the right product. It is the Spacor Hydrogel, SPACEOAR. Hydrogel. It just seems like an absolute no-brainer. So I'm so glad that that they went through the process of getting this incredibly robust study to prove that this is the way to go. Because so many studies, as one that you mentioned earlier, can be they're not great. They're not great. This sounds great.
0: Yeah, no, it's and even the product itself continues to evolve, right? So the newer products actually have contrast in it. It's called Spacor View, where it shows up like a big light bulb on the screen. So when we as radiation oncologists are doing our contouring, right, it's really kind of you can't miss it. It's like someone just put a spotlight. This is where you're jealous, right?
1: Yeah, so it's go here.
0: It's been, it's not for everyone, but it's for patients that are candidates for the gel, for the spacer gel. It's been a godsend for our patients.
1: That's incredible because as you mentioned at the very beginning of our conversation, so often years ago, when you would have prostate cancer, it wasn't necessarily that the prostate cancer was going to kill you, but the side effects of all of these treatments made it not thrilling to live with, and to be able to provide really good quality of life has to be incredibly fulfilling, other than just saying you're cured to your patients.
0: Yeah, I love

0: my job. I mean, I've treated, this is a real number, I've treated over 23,000 patients in my 26 years. So that's the number. And the majority of them, I live on Long Island, or, and I practice also in Manhattan. So the majority of my patients are in my community. So my favorite part of the medicine at this point in my career isn't, necessarily talking about the prostate cancer. Well, that's the most important thing. It's seeing these patients back in follow-up. Who got married? Where was your vacation? You've kind of evolved beyond the necessary patient-doctor relationship. And I really consider patients to be part of my extended family. I love when I come back 3 years later and my daughter got married, or this is my grandchild. This was the christening or the bat mitzvah of my child. It's for me, that's what kind of keeps me young and energized. And I love also that in my community, I see patients out. I'll be at a restaurant with my family, or I'll be at a movie, or I'll be at the shopping mall. And you just kind of kibitz with the patient that these are, you connect with them on a human level. So that's what I love at this point in my career. Love, love, love it. It's the best.
1: And they're able to have these moments, and you can help them experience this because of what your work is, but also how advanced science is becoming day by day by day. It's really, really fascinating. My guest today, Jonathan Haas, I would love to have you come on again. You are the chairman, and he is, I will say, the chairman, Perlmutter Cancer Center Radiation Oncology, Long Island, and NYU Grossman Long Island School of Medicine. Hannah Stanley here, Beyond Sports. Talk to you next week.

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4: Slight chance of rain showers today. Otherwise, sunshine mixed with clouds at times. High temperatures reach up to 86. Northwesterly winds 8 to 15 miles per hour. Lows level off around 60. Tonight, partly cloudy skies. High temperatures reach up to 79. Tomorrow, a blend of clouds and sun. I'm meteorologist Jennifer Wojcicki on 95.3.

0: 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Currently, it's 78 degrees.
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3: Welcome into Hire, the Good Karma Brands recruitment show, where we introduce you to the people, the opportunities, and the culture, which makes Good Karma Brands a special place to build your career. I am your host of Hire, Kyle Walls, and today we have two great conversations for you, as I will be joined by a great teammate of mine that I know very well, Allie Farmwald, who is our Good Karma Brands Milwaukee marketing manager. Allie will talk about the great things they are doing in Milwaukee with events and also share information about the GKB Milwaukee Fall 2026 internship program. As a former intern myself, I know how great of an opportunity this internship is. Now, also, we will speak with one of our teammates based out of the ATL, Atlanta, Katie Rubenstein, who is a marketing consultant for Good Karma Brands. We will ask Katie the big eight questions about growth, culture, and teamwork in her journey through Good Karma Brands. That's all coming up next right here on Hire, the Good Karma Brands recruitment show. Hello and welcome back into Hired, a Good Karma Brands recruitment show. I am your host, Kyle Walls, and I am so excited for our next guest and to be joined by Allie Farmwald, who is Good Karma Brands Milwaukee marketing manager. Allie works here in Milwaukee alongside me, and she is hiring for the fall of 2026 internship for Good Karma Brands Milwaukee. I know what great leader she is, so I am so excited for folks to have an opportunity to hear from Allie and about the position they are hiring for the fall of 2026 internship right here in Milwaukee. Allie, excited to talk to you about these opportunities. How you doing today?
4: I'm good. Thanks so much for having me on.
3: That is fantastic. Now, let's get right into it. Allie, I want to first start with, what is your role at Good Karma Brands Milwaukee?
4: Yeah, so I'm one of our marketing managers here, so I get to work with both brands that we have at GKB Milwaukee, which includes ESPN Milwaukee and 620 WTMJ. So focusing a lot on managing some of our part-time teammates, including our interns, running events, and just making sure things are running smoothly from the marketing side.
3: There is so much that you all do to make sure things are running smoothly from the marketing side, but just make sure this place is a well-oiled machine. So working with Allie is fantastic. And I know with the internship that we'll get into a little bit, not only will you have a great opportunity to learn about GKB, you also have a great person to work under as well with the internship. But what makes you love working for Good Karma Brands?
4: You're really nice, Kyle. You're also a great person to work with. I hope you know that.
3: But that's
4: what makes me love working at GKB is honestly the people. And we call them teammates, and it's no joke. Like, GKB is a team sport. Everyone's really bought into our mission, and in terms of wanting to work really hard but also play really hard. So it's a great place where you have a lot of like-minded people. We always say here, we don't hire for culture fits, we hire for core value fits. So it's people that have a lot of the same values that want to do a really good job, do best in class work, but then also enjoy each other's companies and have a lot of fun while we do it.
3: Absolutely. Now, you are hiring for the fall of 2026 internship class right here for GKB Milwaukee. How many interns are you looking to hire, and what are the ideal candidates? What do they look like?
4: Yeah, absolutely. We typically take three interns in our fall class. An ideal candidate is somebody who is really open-minded and self-starting. Our internship, in comparison to maybe others in the industry, is really open. So we expose our interns to all areas of the business here at GKB Milwaukee. And that can include anything that they have interest in, whether that's marketing, content, sales, social media, finance, really anything. The world is their oyster here. So the ideal candidate would be somebody who would say yes to anything, is open to exploring new avenues, doesn't come in very single-minded, and like we say, is a self-starter. We don't look for people who want to come in and be given a checklist of something to do every day. I would actually prefer the reverse, where an intern comes in and tells me, these are all the things that I want to accomplish or I want to do, and then we help them get there.
3: I absolutely love that. Again, we are speaking with Allie Farmwald, who is a GKB marketing manager here in Milwaukee, also overseeing the internship program here at Good Karma Brands Milwaukee, which we are hiring for the fall.

0: of 2026. Now, you talked a little bit about what you're looking for in the ideal candidate. Now, for someone who does get hired, they're not just grabbing coffee. What does that day-to-day actually look like? They're not grabbing coffee for me or for you or anything like that.
1: Absolutely not. No, I actually joke with our interns. I'm like, if someone asks you that, you need to come tell me immediately and I'll go have a conversation because that's not cool. No, we like to say, like, our interns are teammates just as much as anyone else in here. There are hardly any meetings that are closed off to interns, so they are really encouraged to go out and join anything and become real working teammates. So that is working on real projects with other people. You know, for example, one of our interns this semester, he's super interested in content. He wants to learn how to become a producer. And just last week, he was able to work with our executive producer here and help run the board for one of our morning shows.
0: Oh,
1: so,
0: wow.
1: Yeah, super cool. So the opportunities and the projects that they would work on are really varied based on what the intern's interests are, but they are real things that provide value to the company and things that we want them to gain real hands-on experience that they can put on their resume and take to their next opportunity.
0: Now, you talked a little bit about like people coming in open-minded with the internship, and me being a former intern many, many, many moons ago at this point, we're getting to the point now, I started my internship before some of these kids were even born, which is almost absolutely crazy, but now I am an employee, right? I'm here, I'm a teammate here with Good Karma Brands, but can you talk a little bit more about the different opportunities in different places? You just talked about the intern that got a chance to run the board, and you kind of alluded to having options in finance. Can you just talk about some of the other opportunities where interns can really find themselves or where they could fit in at Good Karma Brands in the future as a potential full-time teammate?
1: Yeah, great question. Some other examples of things that they help work on from the marketing side is creating a lot of promotional materials, social media graphics. So if you're somebody that, you know, has an interest in creative, and it doesn't have to be that, you know, you're super skilled in graphic design and Adobe, it can be Canva. You know, we use Canva every single day. It can be helping lead events. A couple of our interns this summer are teaming up with me and the rest of the marketing team to plan and run some of our really important events, which takes a lot of coordination, communication, logistics, all those things. Or if you're somebody who's more sales minded, maybe you're really into that, you know, partner or B2B interaction. We have some of our interns this summer who are doing lead generation and working with our partnership development specialist team to go out and find different organizations that we might want to partner with in the future. So really, it's a lot about you come in, we expose you to everything that we do here, and then we allow the interns to tell us, I find this area interesting, or I think I could be good at X, Y, Z. And then we connect them with teammates there or with myself, and then we kind of help them along that journey.
0: What an amazing internship opportunity. I'm just telling you this right now. There's so many cool things. And then for me, she didn't get to talk about how you maybe get to cover some sports or go cover Brewers or be around some of the Packers and different things like that. So absolutely, it's so fun and it's so cool. But also, I kind of just alluded to some of the sports stuff. Do you have to love sports in order to intern for Good Karma Brands Milwaukee? Do you have to be like a sports lover?
1: No, absolutely not. We've had interns in the past who actually are like the opposite. They don't even really watch or consume any sports. So I think that's what's really unique about Good Karma Brands Milwaukee is we do have the opportunity to work with 620 WTMJ. So if you're somebody who's more interested in news or journalism or lifestyle, there's a place for you here. And I will say, even if you are working with the ESPN brand, you don't have to be somebody that knows every single stat of every single Brewers game or something like that. There's opportunity to work in different fields that are maybe different than your exact interest outside of work, but there are a lot of transferable skills that you could use here at GKB Milwaukee.
0: Again, we are speaking with Allie Farmwald, who is the Good Karma Brands Milwaukee marketing manager, and she is hiring for the fall 2026 class of interns here at GKB Milwaukee. We'll keep going here with a couple more questions that I do have. Is that what I love about this internship is that you touched on it a little bit earlier, that you get to touch many different areas. You never really talked about why it's so important to you and Good Karma Brands and Good Karma Brands Milwaukee to ensure that these interns can come in here and touch so many different aspects of the business that we have.
1: Yeah, that's a great question. I don't think there's one arm of the business here that could operate without the other. So it is really important to understand how the full process works, how, you know, marketing communicates with sales, who then communicates with content. You need all the buckets in order to make this to make it work. So that's why it's important to become open-minded and see how everything comes together. I will also say, in a world that is constantly evolving, whether that's from technology or just the way people consume content, it's important to understand all aspects, because the roles that we have

0: today might not be the roles we have next month or next year. So interns that get a really well-rounded experience, I think, are more armed with that knowledge to adapt to the workforce whenever they're ready to enter it full time.
1: Adapting to the workforce, so whether it's here, which we hope, or somewhere else, is making sure that you are prepared for your future. Now, how can someone stand out during the interview process for the fall 2026 internship?
0: Yeah, to stand out to me in the interview process, number one, your resume should be really sharp and clean. I am somebody who kind of nitpicks at resumes. I find when there are periods and commas out of place and things like that, I think it's an easy way to show right off the bat that you are detail oriented. Just give it a double check right before you submit it. It's one easy way to stand out. And then secondly, I love someone who's conversational in an interview. It doesn't have to be me just asking a question and then you just responding. If there's something that I say that you find interesting and want to learn more about, follow up with a question. I love when my interviews end up turning into what felt like just a conversation with somebody that I knew, because that is somebody that I think will thrive here, that is a conversationalist and willing to ask others questions.
1: I absolutely love that. Now, what would you say is the coolest thing about being an intern with GKB Milwaukee?
0: Oh, the coolest thing. I mean, there's a lot of really unique opportunities like you alluded to from the sports side and the news side, where you just get to be behind different doors that maybe other fields or other internships aren't. You know, for example, some of our interns do go out and cover Brewers games from a social media perspective. And looking ahead to this fall, the Bucs season starts, you know, and we send interns to cover games from a social media side of things. So you're on the sidelines capturing content, whether it's with a phone or with a camera, and even from the news side of things, we send people out to help get information for stories. So you are on the front lines of some of the content that our fans consume. So I think that's something that I find that I think our interns find really cool.
1: No, I'm right there with you. There's so many great experiences that you have. I think back to, I think it's my it may still be or used to be my picture on Instagram. It was a picture of me at a golf outing at the ESPN Wisconsin golf outing many years ago, and it was with me and Aaron Rodgers from many years ago. Like, there was a lot of hard work that we put in, but also it was a really cool experience to be able to meet at that time Aaron Rodgers, who was fresh off winning a Super Bowl. So it was so many great things and so many great opportunities, even just simply putting together events. I know we had an intern a couple years ago that put together our ESPN Wisconsin fantasy football event, and he turned out to become a full-time employee. So again, those great opportunities to build up your resume but really get that experience, to me, is so cool. So thank you all for everything that you guys offer for our interns. Now, what advice would you give to someone who was applying for the internship?
0: Advice that I would give to somebody who's applying is to absolutely do your research. Come in and know that you are working for Good Karma Brands Milwaukee. You're not just working for ESPN Milwaukee. That's also one area that I kind of flag immediately in an interview, is somebody who comes in that's like, I'm a huge sports fan and I want to work for ESPN. Here you work for both brands, which is a really exciting and unique opportunity. So do your research on the company, on our history, on our core values, but also be willing to come in and share your personality. We don't want somebody who just as cookie cutter and has all the perfect exact answers all the time. We want to see you. We want to see your personality, because that's how we know if you'll fit in here and do a great job.
1: And you talked about it. And can we just describe? You said work for GKB Milwaukee. Maybe I should have said something right away, what GKB Milwaukee is. For those who are listening, can you explain what you mean you work for both brands and not just ESPN?
0: Yes, great question. So yeah, GKB Milwaukee here is our Milwaukee market that is home to two brands. That's ESPN Milwaukee and 620 WTMJ. So the marketing team and our interns here get to support and work with both brands, which I find really intriguing to see how it, like, there's differences and similarities between the brands, but it exposes you to so much, and really the opportunities are endless. So our interns here, you're going to work events and work with teammates and meet and learn from both brands. We don't allow, I would say, our interns to just pick and choose one brand to work with. We want them to be exposed to both, because there's learning opportunities with each.
1: When interns are done with this internship, what do you want them to say they got from it?
0: I would love for our interns to walk away saying they got real experience that they can put on their resume and talk about to a, you know, future employer, or just take back to whatever is their next opportunity. I don't believe in busy work. I don't believe in mindless tasks. Obviously, there are some things that aren't the most glamorous of tasks that our interns might help with, like, you know, loading in for a golf outing. That's a little hard, but at the end of the day, you can put on your resume that you helped plan and execute a golf outing for 130 golfers at the Bog, and then you can link that.

0: to the photos or the spreadsheets that you helped work on. So I want them to walk away with real experience that they can talk about for a future opportunity.
1: Absolutely love that. Allie, for more information, where can people find where to apply at?
0: Go ahead and go to our GKB Careers landing page. So you can go to, again, our Good Karma Brands landing page and then go to the careers portal there.
1: Thank you so much for joining us here today.
0: Thank you for having me.
1: Again, thank you so much to Allie Farnwald for joining us here today on Hired. Allie is the Good Karma Brands Milwaukee Marketing Manager, and she is hiring for the fall of 2026 internship program for Good Karma Brands Milwaukee. When we come back on the other side, we will be joined by another Good Karma Brands teammate as we will head out to the ATL to speak with Katie Rubenstein, who is a marketing consultant for Good Karma Brands. She will answer the big eight questions about growth, culture, and teamwork in her journey through Good Karma Brands. Keep it locked. You won't want to miss that conversation. This is Hired, a Good Karma Brands recruitment show. Hello and welcome back into Hired, a Good Karma Brands recruitment show. I am your host, Kyle Wallace of Hired, and I am so excited to be joined by our next guest. Our next guest is Katie Rubenstein, who is a marketing consultant for Good Karma Brands. Katie is here to join us to answer the big eight questions about growth, culture, and teamwork in her journey through Good Karma Brands. I know it is a great journey, and I cannot wait for Katie to share it with you. Katie, thank you so much for joining us here today on Hired. How you doing today, Katie?
2: I'm good. Thank you for having me.
1: No, absolutely. Absolutely. Now, Katie, can you let everybody know? I said you're a marketing consultant, but can you let everybody know what do you actually do at Good Karma Brands and what would surprise people about your role?
2: So I am a marketing consultant, as you said. So I'm essentially, if you really want to kind of narrow it down to simple terms, I'm in sales. I sell across our digital products. So ranging from, you know, foundational ESPN digital all the way to WNBA and our NBA partnerships. So at the end of the day, I'm in sales.
1: That is fantastic. Now, for those who are like, okay, sales, I like sales. What will surprise people about the overall role, especially when you're talking about the different assets that you get to work with?
2: The most surprising part of it, you know, I don't know. Let's see. I think that the surprising part is that you really, your partners that we work with, or the partners that we work with, really want us to be consultative. This is not a sales job where you're just managing the individual campaigns and reporting back the results. You are really a strategic advisor. So I think the surprising part was just how much strategy and strategic advising goes into it as opposed to just transacting campaigns.
1: I absolutely love that, Katie, because that's what that whole consultant part is about. It's not just about let's sell somebody and close deals. No, it's about opening long-term prosperous partnerships, and that's exactly what you have an opportunity to do working with Good Karma Brands. So I love hearing that coming from you, Katie. Now, when did you first realize that GKB was different from other companies?
2: Probably 2 years ago when I met with our SVP of digital. I knew right away that the people and the culture at Good Karma is kind of something that I strived for in my career. So I have been in conversation with this team for 2 years. And, you know, 2 years ago when I started this journey of trying to figure out where I wanted to land from, like, the next phase of my career. And mind you, I started at Good Karma last November, so I'm still pretty new. But I knew that I was not on a job hunt. I was on a boss and a culture hunt, and I really used those values to guide my kind of career path. And so when I kind of understood the people and the culture at GKB 2 years ago, I made sure to stay in front of the SVP of digital. And when the timing was right, it worked out.
1: I think that's pretty cool to hear that your journey started 2 years ago before you actually became a teammate. Can you just talk about that overall transition and the timing being right and what really captured your eye where you're like, okay, I think one day I do want to join that team at Good Karma Brands?
2: Well, about 2.5 years ago, maybe even 3 at this point, I actually hired a business coach for myself because I was kind of at a reflection point of, like, halfway through my career. I'm 43, almost 43.

0: And I was like, well, what do I want to do when I grow up? And she helped me reframe that as to what are my values as talent and how do I ask the right questions and show up authentically in like networking conversations to paint that picture. She helped me understand that I actually thrive in kind of a startup culture. So, you know, hiring that business coach and like helping me define and communicate what my values are, when I saw that that aligned with good karma, I was so excited. And the thing that really stuck out the most when I figured out that GKB would be a good fit is that my business coach actually took me through the Clifton StrengthFinders curriculum and test. So I had been leaning into that, understanding my strengths. And when I started my conversation with GKB, I learned that they also kind of use this curriculum to manage and understand your teammates. So I knew I was in the right place when I found out that GKB was focusing on their teammates' strengths and guiding them on how they could be impactful to GKB.
1: That is absolutely awesome, Katie. Now, which GKB core value do you live out most in your role and how?
0: Well, I think listen is actually probably the most important out of all of our core values. So listen, be honest, work hard, over deliver, follow through, and teamwork. I truly think that listen is probably foundational to each of those core values. So if you're a good listener, you can understand the situation, you can over deliver to your partners because you actually know what matters to them. You can follow through because you understand the expectations from all your partners and your teammates. You know, I think listening might sound simple, but I also think it's one of the hardest and most important skills in business.
1: No, absolutely. Again, we're speaking with Katie from Good Karma Brand. She is a marketing consultant based in the ATL, and we're talking about the we're talking about the big eight questions that we have here on Hired, a Good Karma Brand's recruitment show. Now, GKB talks a lot about growth. How have you seen yourself grow either professionally or personally since you've been here?
0: Oh, that's such a good question. I knew I had to get comfortable with being uncomfortable. And usually when you're in that uncomfortable space, I feel like that's where the growth happens. So I've grown in my operational kind of efficiencies and understanding the different resources and levers that we have to pull at GKB. But then I'm also learning how to navigate being a consultative partner to, you know, the brands that we work with across digital. A lot of my history of my career has been in the linear television space, and so I'm having to kind of recalibrate the way that I show up strategically for my partners and understanding the industry and being a student of the industry. So I guess it's hard to define one thing, but I've just tried to be comfortable with being uncomfortable.
1: I love that. And again, and that being comfortable, being uncomfortable is exactly how you grow. And within the first year, I know there's so much growth that you have had and so much more growth that will come in the future. Now, what kind of teammate thrives at Good Karma Brands, Katie?
0: Oh, man. I think it's someone that has, at the end of the day, entrepreneurial spirit. You really need to be, you really have to understand and believe in the values of GKB. You have to, you know, understand at the end of the day how to treat people, how to treat your internal teammates, how to treat your partners, how to show up, how to handle challenges, and whether people can count on you at the end of the day.
1: Yeah, absolutely. I know for me, I really think those teammates handling the challenges, right? And teammates who are, you just said entrepreneur, but like self-starters, those who really have a mission and are self-starters and in fact are driven by wanting to get the goals is something that we see a lot in a lot of our different teammates. So I'm glad that's something I recognized very early on with Good Karma Brands. I've been around Good Karma Brands for quite a bit. I was just speaking with Allie Farmwald here at Good Karma Brands Milwaukee on Hire, and I was talking about how my journey started back in 2009 as an intern, kind of finding myself now as a full-time employee and understanding the common thread that I see a lot of my great teammates and why I find us all to be so successful in what we do here at Good Karma Brands. Again, we're speaking with Katie Rubenstein, who is a marketing consultant for Good Karma Brands. Now,

0: Now, Katie, who helped shape your career here at Good Karma Brand so far?
1: Who helped shape my career? I mean, Chris Young, Michael Chapin, Rob Keith. These are all kind of like the leaders within the digital side of our business. And I'm very thankful because all three of these men are in the Atlanta office. So I would say those three have definitely been instrumental in me joining the GKB team and then me learning the ins and outs of this job. You know, I think all of the different account managers in our organization that help me navigate all of the operational systems. I feel like the relationship between a marketing consultant and the account manager is vital. So I would say account management and Rob Keith, Chris Young, and Michael Chapin.
0: What is it that they did? Like, is there something specific that they did that made you say, boy, I'm so happy to have these folks behind me and helping me learn and grow?
1: Yeah. Well, as I mentioned, you know, 2 years ago, I started this journey of how I'm not on a job hunt. I'm on a boss and culture hunt. Well, 3 months after starting at Good Karma, I kind of found out that I needed to have back surgery. And it felt like all of my momentum was coming to a screeching halt. But these three guys, these leaders, really leaned into me and said, you know, it's important to us that you are healthy. In body and mind. And so they really supported me in, like, I guess, giving me the permission to really take care of myself in that situation, even though I had just started. So I think being just kind people that want the best for you, both physically and mentally, has been amazing.
0: That is so good to hear, because more than anything, you're not just an employee. You know, we call ourselves teammates, but you're a human being, and understanding that you were searching for that boss culture that understood that's what comes first, the health and people's personal well-being, is something that is so important. And that's why I enjoy the culture here at Good Karma Brands, as well as this is Hired, a Good Karma Brands recruitment show. Now, Katie, a couple more questions here before we wrap up. What's a moment you're proud of during your time at Good Karma Brands?
1: What's a moment I'm proud of? I feel like one of my strengths is storytelling. And I feel like I've made an impact in how we tell our story to our key partners. We've had some really good conversations with big brands, such as like Papa John's or Truist Bank. So I feel like it's just the impact that I've had and the importance of storytelling to your partners, whether it's to open a new partnership or deepen a relationship with the partner. Storytelling, I feel like, is one of my strengths. And I feel like I've made an impact on how the organization views storytelling to our partners.
0: That is amazing. That is amazing. Now, lastly here, Katie, if someone is considering applying to work at Good Karma Brands, what is something that you would tell them?
1: Well, definitely make sure that the core values of Good Karma align with your core values. You know, when someone has a strong work ethic, understands the culture that you're coming in, so again, understanding our core values, you're going to earn the trust and of all of your GKB teammates. So I think, you know, just being someone that has strong work ethic, shows up authentically and works hard, and making sure that those core values align with yours is vital, because if you're looking for a place where you can just kind of fly under the radar and do the minimum, this is not the place.
0: Katie, thank you so much. Great answers, great fire today. Thank you so much for joining us here on Hire and answering the big 8 questions today.
1: Thank you, Kyle.
0: Absolutely. Again, thank you so much to Katie Rubenstein for joining us here today on Hire. When we come back, we will recap today's show as we talk about all the great conversations that we had. This is Hired, a Good Karma Brands recruitment show. Welcome back into Hire, the Good Karma Brands recruitment show. I am your host, Kyle Walls, and I want to once again say thank you so much to my great teammates across Good Karma Brands for joining us here today. Thank you so much to Allie Farmwall, who is our GKB Milwaukee marketing manager, who joined us today on Hire to talk about their fall 2026 internship opportunities for you. And also thank you to Katie Rubenstein, who is a marketing consultant for Good Karma Brands, who joined us to talk about the the big 8 questions about growth, culture, and teamwork in her journey through Good Karma Brands.

0: Again, this was Hire, the Good Karma Brands recruitment show. We'll talk to you again next week.
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1: From ABC News, I'm Dave Packer. Storms are expected to clear some of the air in the Great Lakes and East Coast after 3 days of smoke from mostly Canadian wildfires, but dangerous air quality could continue in parts of the Midwest on Friday.
2: In New York City, the National Guard handing out masks. Philadelphia declaring a code purple for very unhealthy air. The Phillies-Mets game moved up. The Milwaukee Brewers allowing fans to exchange tickets to avoid the smoke. And concerns over the most famous sporting event in the world, Sunday's World Cup final in New Jersey. The stadium shrouded in haze all week. FIFA officials closely monitoring the smoke forecast ahead of kickoff.
1: ABC's Matt Rivers. CENTCOM announcing U.S. forces completed a seventh consecutive night of strikes against Iran, hitting surveillance sites, military logistics infrastructure, underground weapons storage, and maritime capabilities. Also taking a hit, your wallet.
3: The national average for regular gas is back around $4 a gallon. Diesel did just surpass $5, and that means higher transport costs for trucks, trains, and tractors. We are seeing oil prices climb as hostilities escalate in the Middle East and shipping stalls once again in the Strait of Hormuz. Another factor is that Russia's oil refineries have been damaged by drone strikes from Ukraine.
1: ABC's Elizabeth Schulze. The FDA has now publicly identified Taylor Farms as a supplier of the shredded iceberg lettuce supplied to Taco Bell and linked to the cyclosporiasis outbreak, that lettuce grown in Mexico. At Young Family Farms KC near Kansas City, second-generation farmer Alana Henry says the parasite outbreak is showing consumers the value of locally grown food.
4: Hopefully it doesn't take a crisis for us to buy local, but if it takes that crisis, then the farmers are here and ready to serve.
1: Andy Burnham was elected leader of Britain's governing Labour Party on Friday, completing the final step before becoming its seventh prime minister in a decade. You're listening to ABC News.
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1: Say a person has now died from Legionnaires' outbreak in New York City. Cleanup has started in parts of Texas Hill Country flooded out this week.
7: It just makes me think about like all the memories I have here with my family, my friends. It's so sad that such a beautiful home.
1: Uvalde resident Valeria Perez says her childhood home was hit hard, and Governor Greg Abbott warns rivers are still rising.
8: I am right now going to be issuing a major disaster declaration.
1: The Texas flood death toll stands at 2. A 40-year-old New York man faces hate crime charges following a confrontation with Today Show host Greg Melvin at NBC's studio in Manhattan. Crews say they're making progress cleaning up from a water main break where a large sinkhole formed after a 36-inch steel pipe burst.
9: Parts of West Hollywood underwater. The famed Sunset Boulevard transformed into a rushing waterway, a 36-inch pipe rupturing, unleashing a torrent of water. Streets turning into rivers, trapping cars. The force of the water creating a massive sinkhole. The city bus depot turning into a swamp, and hundreds of cars damaged or destroyed.
1: ABC's Kana Whitworth. The World Cup raised the bar for beer sales. FIFA says fans drank 290,000 stadium beers during the 6 matches in Philadelphia alone. Nationally, beer sales were up 4% for the first month of the tournament. Dave Packer, ABC News.
10: 95.3 WBEV. It's about 7 minutes after 6 o'clock, and it's about 40 minutes after a bit of a storm. Some light rain passed through Dodge County, leaving behind some very colorful skies as we start the day. 78 degrees, the temperature reading, and expected highs Well, relatively cool compared to the last couple.

0: Couple of days. Saturday afternoon, around here, 86 or so, about as warm as we're going to get under a sun-cloud mix. If you're a farmer with a dry farm field, the corn plants out there just got teased with a couple of raindrops this morning. I'm sure you could use a bit more precipitation. I'm talking about the rain that passed through the area. And as we turn to your hometown news here on WBEV, Allison Begg's going to take a look at the smoke that's in the area.
1: Wildfire smoke remains a concern across southern Wisconsin today. The Wisconsin DNR says air quality in the Beaver Dam area could range from moderate to unhealthy at times as smoke from the Canadian wildfires moves through the state. If you are sensitive to smoke, officials recommend limiting outdoor strenuous activity and checking the latest air quality before spending extended time outside. A Beaver Dam man was arrested after the Dodge County Multi-Jurisdictional Drug Task Force executed a search warrant July 1st. Authorities say 31-year-old Brandon S.X. was taken into custody following a several-month drug investigation. Investigators say they will refer multiple felony drug charges to the Dodge County District Attorney's Office. Officials say investigators seized suspected cocaine, hallucinogenic mushrooms, THC products, firearms, ammunition, and a large amount of cash from the residence. X is being held at the Dodge County Jail on a probation hold. Wisconsin Lieutenant Governor Sarah Rodriguez announced Friday that she is suspending her campaign for governor. In a video posted to her official Facebook page, Rodriguez thanked supporters and said ongoing campaign issues had become a distraction. She said she remains committed to protecting Wisconsin and encouraged Democrats.

0: to Democrats to continue working together ahead of next year's election. Your WBEV News will continue in just a moment.
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3: Your WBEV news continues. A Wisconsin Dells man is facing charges after Columbia County deputies say he led officers on a pursuit at speeds well over 100 miles an hour. According to the Columbia County Sheriff's Office, the chase began after a deputy attempted to stop a vehicle traveling 104 miles an hour on Highway 16 west of Portage. Investigators say the driver fled into Adams County before pulling over and surrendering. The 48-year-old man was arrested on allegations of fleeing, possession of THC, and possession of drug paraphernalia, along with receiving numerous traffic citations. Whitewater police say a domestic abuse investigation led to the discovery of a large quantity of illegal drugs. Officers responded to a reported physical domestic disturbance Wednesday on South Summit Street and arrested two people after obtaining a search warrant. Police say investigators seized more than 10 pounds of marijuana, cocaine, amphetamine, and other suspected drug paraphernalia. The investigation remains active and police say additional charges could be referred. Students in the Beaver Dam's popular Intro to Police Work Summer School program got an up-close look as to how police drones are used in the field. Officer Keener joined School Resource Officer Edwards to demonstrate the Beaver Dam Police Department's drone unit. Students learned how drones help officers search for missing people and suspects, assist during water rescues, and conduct tactical building searches during high-risk incidents. The drone unit has served the community for 6 years. I'm Allison Beggs reporting from the Daily Dodge News Center. Submit your news tips at dailydodge.com.
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following business day at 8:15 during the WBEV morning show. 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

0: 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Right now, it's 77 degrees.
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5: The American Legion regionals for 16 and 17U are in full effect. We'll start in 16U Region 6 over at Beaver Dam High School on Friday. Oconomowoc Purple beat East Troy 8-6. Beaver Dam blew out the Oconomowoc Gold 15-5, and Waupun stays perfect in the event as well with an 8-6 win over Heartland. Today at 1 o'clock, Heartland and Oconomowoc Purple play in an elimination game. Beaver Dam and Waupun, both the unbeatens, will play at 3:30. Then at 6:30, there'll be an elimination game. There's also a 16U regional over in Mount Calvary. On Friday, Campbellsport beat Jackson 12-6. Mayville nipped Lomira Theresa 6-5. St. Mary's Springs blew out Campbellsport 15-5. Today in Mount Calvary, it looks like this. Jackson takes on Lomira Theresa at noon. Mayville versus St. Mary's Springs at 2:30. And there'll be an elimination game at 5 o'clock. 17U regionals in Oconomowoc on Friday. Watertown dropped their opener to Genoa City 4-1. Oconomowoc beat Heartland 5-3. Watertown stayed alive with a 5-1 win over Heartland. Oconomowoc an 11-2 winner over Genoa City. Today at 2 o'clock, Watertown looks to stay alive as they take on Genoa City. Oconomowoc will play the winner of the Watertown-Genoa City game at 4:30. And if the loser's bracket team wins, they'll play again at 2:30. You can see all the results for the American Legion Regionals on the sports tab at DailyDodge.com. 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
6: Wisconsin Radio Network Sports. Good morning, I'm Tim Fisher. We'll start with baseball, where the Milwaukee Brewers picked up a 2-1 10th inning victory over the Miami Marlins in their first game after the All-Star break. The crew snapping a 3-game losing skid. It was a pitcher's duel as each team scored just one run in the fifth inning before it went to extras. Logan Henderson in the start pitched well, gave up just one earned on three hits over five innings while striking out four. Kept the crew in the game, skipper Pat Murphy.
7: He pitched beautifully. Like I said, he kept us in the game. El Contrary was very tough. You know, guys throwing 100 miles an hour and, you know, with dominant off-speed stuff, he was good. Mixing and matching the way he did.
6: Garrett Mitchell would drive in Jackson Sherbingham in the 10th for the game winner. Says after having a couple bad at-bats earlier in the game, he just had to keep his mind in it.
8: I feel like the last couple at-bats I had wasn't really happy with.

0: Obviously, I had a good couple good pitches to hit. Didn't hit them, but I remember when I came back in the dugout, Abner was just saying, like, you're going to come up here and you're going to win us the game. Like, just stay ready, stay ready. So that was a good, like, really good move, like, really good teammate right there to kind of just pick me back up, keep me locked in.
1: The Crew and Fighting Fish play game two of their three-game series this afternoon, 3:10 first pitch at AmFam. Shane Drone gets the start against Max Meyer. Minor League Baseball in the Midwest League, first game back from the All-Star break as well. The Wisconsin Timber Rattlers drop a shootout with Quad Cities by the final count of 13-10, those same two today. To college football, where we're just over a week away from Wisconsin taking part in Big Ten Media Days in Chicago. To pro football, where the countdown 10 days away from the opening of training camp for the Green Bay Packers. I'm Tim Fisher, Wisconsin Radio Network Sports.
2: Sun rose about an hour or so ago, 5:31, and we saw a bit of a light storm pass through. Not really soak the ground at all, just a little bit of a taste of some moisture on the ground. We have a forecast for today, Saturday, July 18th, to be a sun-cloud mix with high temperature readings here in Beaver Dam. Forecast to hover in those mid-80s. We're looking ahead to also partly cloudy skies on Sunday. A little cooler temperatures tomorrow, 79 degrees. And then by Monday, clouds for the most part are expected here in Dodge County. And a scattered thunderstorm or two is likely to grace our horizons. That's on Monday. Right now, 78 degrees. 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Quick programming note. This morning on Party Line, my guest, Dodge County Administrator Cameron Clapper. 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

I like jam. More of a jelly guy, I suppose, to be precise. But if you like food, it's a great day for you. Our national calendar today highlights this day as National Tropical Fruit Day, National Sour Candy Day, and for those of you in a, well, financial range that exceeds my own, it's National Caviar Day. So tropical fruit, sour candy, and caviar. Mix them all up in some great food for maybe a birthday party today. Only one name this morning on my WBEV birthday list. Mike Schwarz is celebrating a birthday. Could that be Schwarzy? I'm not positive, but Mike, happy birthday. And taking a peek ahead, we've got a birthday and an anniversary. Tomorrow, Sunday's birthday person on my list, Lisa Hedberg, and an anniversary of note, Sam and Debbie Schnitger, celebrating their anniversary tomorrow. We'll run through the birthdays once again in a couple of hours. So if your friend's or loved one's name is not on my list yet, you can text that to me.

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1: Here's the handoff. Jacobs cuts it back to the end zone. Yes. Touchdown!
2: Standing up!
1: 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It's 23-6, Green Bay. Now here's the snap. Rashawn Daniel steps up. Penalty marker down. Daniels is set. Back outside the 30-yard line. Micah Parsons.
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0: Washington County Fair and Carnival gets underway in West Bend on Tuesday. Looking forward to a quick peek ahead to the upcoming event in West Bend starting on Tuesday in our Saturday Spotlight, a little less than an hour from right now. So if you're a fair person, don't touch that FM dial. Keep it set to 95.

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1: ABC News, I'm Brian Clark. A seventh straight night of U.S. strikes on Iran as the ceasefire between the two countries continues to break down. ABC Stephen Portnoy at the White House says the economic impacts have returned.
2: This week, the White House said Iran is still talking to the U.S., but there's no sign the two sides might soon return to the table to revive the ceasefire. Overnight, global oil prices were up nearly 5%, and here at home, gasoline is now creeping closer to $4 a gallon for regular, up 12 cents in the past week, and up more than a dollar since the start of the war.
1: President Trump threatened to impose tariffs on Canada as a result of the smoke from wildfires that have created an unhealthy haze affecting millions of people from the Midwest to the northeastern U.S. Those warnings are expected to remain in effect throughout the day. Texas Governor Greg Abbott's declared a major disaster for the Hill Country as a result of the flash flooding that's blamed for two deaths and forced more than 570 rescues. This is ABC News.
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4: Now this news update on Wisconsin Radio Network, I'm Bob Hague. A statewide air quality advisory expired at noon on Friday. However, with wildfires continuing to burn in northeast Minnesota and across Canada, more advisories are possible over the weekend. Lieutenant Governor Sarah Rodriguez dropped out of the Democratic race for governor on Friday. That leaves former Lieutenant Governor Mandela Barnes, Representative Francesca Hong, Senator Kel DeRoyes, and former Department of Administration Secretary Joel Brennan in the Democratic primary, Congressman Tom Tiffany, the presumed Republican nominee. A former UW-Madison researcher headed to trial, accused of trying to poison a co-worker, 42-year-old Makoto Kuroda, accused of putting lab chemicals into the water bottle and shoes of a colleague. Wisconsin Radio Network.
5: 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Here's Allison Beggs.
6: Wildfire smoke continues affecting air quality in Beaver Dam. The Wisconsin DNR recommends sensitive groups limit extended outdoor activity and check airnow.gov for current conditions. A Beaver Dam man was arrested after a July 1st drug search warrant. The Dodge County Multi-Jurisdictional Drug Task Force says Brandon SX faces multiple recommended felony drug charges after investigators seized suspected cocaine, mushrooms, THC products, firearms, and cash. He remains jailed on a probationary hold. Wisconsin Lieutenant Governor Sarah Rodriguez has suspended her campaign for governor. Rodriguez announced the decision in a Facebook video thanking supporters and saying she will continue advocating for Wisconsin. The Columbia County Sheriff's Office says a pursuit that reached speeds well over 100 miles an hour ended with the arrest of a 48-year-old Wisconsin Dells man. Authorities say he faces allegations of fleeing or looting, possession of THC, and possession of drug paraphernalia, in addition to multiple traffic citations. Two Whitewater residents are facing multiple drug charges after police say officers discovered suspected narcotics while investigating a domestic disturbance. Police say additional charges remain possible as lab testing continues. Beaver Dam Police Officer Keener recently joined School Resource Officer Edwards to demonstrate the department's drone unit for students in the Intro to Police Work summer school program. Students learned how drones assist with searches, rescues, and other public safety operations. I'm Allison Beggs reporting from the Daily Dodge News Center. Submit

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2: Slight chance of rain showers today. Otherwise, sunshine mixed with clouds at times. High temperatures reach up to 86. Northwesterly winds, 8 to 15 miles per hour. Lows level off around 60. Tonight, partly cloudy skies. High temperatures reach up to 79. Tomorrow, a blend of clouds and sun. I'm meteorologist Jennifer Wojcicki on 95.3 WBEV, powered by Daily Dodge. Right now, it's 77 degrees.
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4: We'll kick things off on the ESPN Outdoors Report this week, bringing in Pete Hupp from Best Dam Guide Service. Pete, before we talk about, some commercial fishing or some people recreational fishing, a couple of big events. Let's start last week during Beaver Fest. You had your Best Dam two-man event. It's become an annual tradition, and it sounds like it was a pretty good time last week.
5: Yep, it was the 17th annual. We had a good turnout. We had 15 boats. It was a walleye and bass tournament. Only one bass came in, but the winning bag of walleyes was three walleyes for almost 17 pounds. And that was probably the highest weight I've seen yet. There were some big fish, like 27 and a half, 25 and 24 inches. They won $1,000. And then I fortunately was able to get second place. We caught five legal walleyes. We had 23 total, so it was a pretty good bite it was that day. And I went to put about a 24-incher into the live well, and that fish, when he touched the water, literally just catapulted straight back into the lake. So we had our work cut out to catch another one of that size. And we got an upgrade with about 10 minutes left, about a 21-incher. So, yeah, it was a decent bite, but things changed quickly. And this Wednesday, we had our walleye Wednesday, and went back to that same spot. I did not have a single walleye, and all I caught was one bullhead and one catfish. So shows how things can change.
4: Now, we were at the Little League Diamond Wednesday night and saw the smoke roll in. If you were out on the lake, what was it like when you saw the big plumes of smoke kind of roll in out in the boat? Was it kind of eerie like it was for us?
5: It was. It definitely was, because you could see at quite a distance. And I'm like, wow, it looks like there's smog coming in. And all of a sudden, you just start to smell it. And then you could hardly even see on both sides of you from end to end. You could hardly even see the shoreline. And it was very dense, and you'd smell it, and you knew it was smoke, definitely.
4: So how does a fish jump out of your boat back into the water? That's my question.
5: I don't know. It's never happened to me, and I could not believe it. I literally set it in there, and it just catapulted. I don't know if its tail hit the bottom perfectly or what happened, but it was not having it. And when it hit the water, it even scooted like 5 feet away from the boat. I've never seen a fish do that. So it's the first time for me, and yeah, something I'll never have happening again.
4: So how big is your boat? Like, did it have to catapult itself like 15 feet or how?
5: No. Well, honestly, I was fishing out of a pontoon. Okay. And so the very back corner, yep, is where kind of the live well is. And it had to jump at least 2.5 feet to get over the edge, and it didn't even come close to touching the edge. It just shot out and landed like 7 feet from the boat.
4: Other people were with you there, and they all witnessed thing to prove it's true.
5: There was a boat actually parked out in the lake that watched it, and they saw it, and they're just like, oh, bummer. And I'm like, yeah. So let's just say it was real quiet in the boat for like the next 15 minutes. We didn't say anything.
4: Exactly. Hey, how has the fishing been besides the two events you have? What have you been hearing about the lakes and bodies of water across the region?
5: I heard there was a bit of a perch bite starting on Winnebago, and some walleyes yet kind of moved out on the mud and in the flats. Also, the Madison chain still is having a really good bluegill bite. And I have trips upcoming here through the weekend, and some of those will be panfish trips, and the rest will be walleye and smallmouth.

0: which has been pretty good on Mendota.
1: Excellent. Here in Winnebago and such, has it been busy up there and maybe the chains that are connected?
0: Yeah, that's where I've heard Winnebago, the perch by, was starting. And I haven't really heard much about Poygan or Butamore, but it's kind of a lot of those fish kind of recede back into Winnebago at this time of the year and get out on those deep mud flats. So I would think Winnebago should be good. Always around EAA time is when that perch bite seems to be the best. So that should be upcoming here.
1: So you can get yourself an air show up top and catch some fish on the water. So it's a great couple of weeks, huh?
0: Yep, exactly. Yep.
1: Hey, so tell us about Best Damn Guide Service. What do people need to know?
0: Yep. If you'd like to book a trip in the end of summer here or even winter trip, I'm starting to book a few of those. You can call me at 608-609-2707 or send me a message on Facebook under Pete Hub or Best Damn Guide Service.
1: So when you say winter, do you mean winter fishing late in the year, like a water, or are you booking ice fishing trips already?
0: I have booked some ice fishing trips already. Yep. People know when they have break and Christmas break and stuff, and I've been booking some of those already.
1: Have yourself a great weekend, Pete. Hopefully you can survive the smoke and get out on the water, and we'll chat next week.
0: Yep, sounds good, Wade. Thanks a lot.
1: Let's head to the Madison chain right now and bring in Pat from DNS Bait and Tackle. Pat, what has the fishing been like this weekend? We had a heat index here of 109 earlier in the week. What's it been like down by you?
2: Yeah, it's been hot down here too, of course, and that does slow the fishing down out on the lakes as far as at least people coming through the door here, because it's just not comfortable sitting in a boat in temperatures like that. But the fish are very active around town. We were kind of moving into what I call summer cruise control as far as fishing reports go. We got bluegills are done spawning for the most part. There might be still a few spawning on Lake Mendota, but they're done spawning, and then now it's basically just a game of finding a weed edge is on any lake is where you're most likely going to find a lot of fish. The bluegills on Lake Monona do tend to suspend out in the middle of the lake for the summer. They haven't quite gotten there yet, so weed edges around town are really going to be your best bet for most species.
1: Okay, so, you know, and obviously we were just talking too, as we talk and record, this is smoke kind of moving in. Do you think anticipate that impacting fishing at all for people as well, with the air quality being so poor?
2: I don't think it affects the fish that much, yeah. But it definitely affects the anglers, yes. And their ability to get out. It's I know when I'm out there, just some of these smoky days have been unreal, and you know, you're just out there for a few minutes, you can feel it in the back of your throat, so it's just not that comfortable to be outside on some of these days. So that's been pretty slow here at the shop, but hopefully it clears out soon.
1: Have you heard much about the rivers and such across Dane County and South Central Wisconsin?
2: Rivers have been in good shape. We had, you know, it's been pretty dry the last week for sure, maybe even more. We did have some rain there for a while a week or two ago that brought things up a bit, but they're back down to seasonal levels, or actually maybe just a little bit low for this time of year. But rivers are in good shape, and the action up there has also been good. A lot of good bass action on the Wisconsin River. If you can find just a little bit deeper water, you're likely going to find fish.
1: Well, tell us about DNS Bait and Tackle.
2: Yeah, we're at 1411 Northport Drive here on the north side of Madison, right near the corner of Northport and Troy Drive. We're a quarter mile from the Warner Park boat launch and a quick jog off the interstate for folks coming into town. We've got everything you need to get out on the water, full selection of tackle, a great selection of live bait. But most importantly, we have our finger on the pulse of what's going on around town here as far as fishing goes, so we can point folks in the right direction. I do a weekly fishing report every Friday. I update that on our social media channels, and that's at DS Bait Tackle Fly Shop on Facebook, Instagram, and YouTube. And we also have a good old school phone line you can call into. The number there is area code 608 Big Fish, and you can listen to me talk about fishing around town.
1: I appreciate all you do, DNS Bait and Tackle. If people are in the Madison, Dane County area, they need to stop in to give themselves that extra edge when it comes to getting the big ones. Pat, we'll talk to you next week.
2: Thanks so much, Wade. You take care.
1: Let's head to Fox Lake right now and bring in Dave from Fish Tales. Boy, Dave, it's been an interesting week. We've had hot, humid, sticky weather. We've had smoke. We've had a lot of things. How has that impacted the fishing by you?
3: Well, it's been a brutal week, like you say, and it showed in the lack of people fishing. I went out Monday, and it was really difficult to stay out all day. The fishing was okay, but there's just very few people out. I've been going by the landings, and there's one or two trailers every day. So, you know, there isn't really a lot to report. The water temps are pushing 90 degrees. which is dangerous for fish. You know, you don't want to be musky fishing and or even pike fishing. Generally, if you catch them, you stress them and they'll die. So, you know, there's guys still drifting out in the middle. The crappie bite is still very good. The bluegills are showing up just about everywhere you go. But, yeah, it's been a very slow week at the bait shop because just, and I don't blame them. You don't want to be out in these conditions.
1: So when you get the heat temperatures up into the 90s for the fish, what do they do to try to cool off? Do they try to go as deep as they can get? Do they find certain areas maybe that are cooler? How do they manage themselves?
3: They do go deeper, for sure. The water is cooler. Our lake doesn't generally have a thermocline. A lot of lakes do, you know, and if you ever go on swimming on a northern lake or any lake and all of a sudden on your feet it feels really cold, you know, that's what they head for. So they aren't comfortable in 85, 90 degree water temps. So, you know, and we have fish in the river all the time, and I throw minnows off the pier, and every morning I see 4 or 5 really nice bass. Well, they're gone too. They've left the river, and there's a few, but yeah, they just head for cooler water, deeper water, and they are not as active for sure.
1: Okay, so it's been pretty light here when it comes to fishing news this week. But there's always stuff going on at Fishtails. Tell us about what's happening at Fishtails.
3: Well, we're basically going to have some events coming up recently or in the future, and we've got posters. You know, if you ever have an event, you can come down with your poster and put it up on our wall. There's a lot of things going on around our town. There's a City of Fox Lake night out. There's the Summer of Fun for the Legion, the car show for the Fox Lake Fire Department. You know, these are all coming up in the next few weekends. So, you know, it's something to think about and do. Stop in and get the information. But otherwise, if you need bait, if you need booze, if you need advice, if you need anything, stop in and I'll help you out.
1: Well, appreciate everybody at Fishtails. You can't miss it in the heart of Fox Lake as you're driving through town. And, Dave, appreciate the time and survive this smoke and this heat and get back to successful fishing next week.
3: All right. Sounds good. Thanks, Wade.
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1: The ESPN Outdoors Report continues now as we bring in the man, the myth, the legend, our resident outdoorsman, Rick Wentland. Rick, how you doing?
2: I'm doing good. Wait, how about yourself?
1: Good. No complaints here as we work our way through mid-July. Now, as we speak, tell us where you're at as we speak this week.
2: Right now, I'm fishing on Big Cedar Lake over in West Bend. The topwater bite, because it's all the Canadian smoke has made the sun not blaring down. They're still eating topwater pretty good over here.
1: So the smoke impacts the fish a little bit then?
2: Oh, absolutely. If this was a normal day, the sun would be so high yet, you'd have to start fishing deep. Or weed lines and stuff like that, but because of all the smoke and stuff, and fish, they'll think it's dawn yet, and they're eating topwater really well.
1: So if somebody's never fished, what is it, Big Cedar, did you say? I'm sorry, I'm a bad listener here today, my eye.
2: Yes, Big Cedar.
1: So what kind of, how's the fish in there? What do people catch on that lake?
2: They got everything in this lake, from bluegills, crappie to perch. They got a lot of pike, a lot of walleye, and, you know, there's a couple bass in here. Not very many, but there's a couple.
1: But if you're using raw bass custom lures, which we'll talk about, the bass will surely jump in your boat, won't they?
2: Well, absolutely. My buddy's got the guy I'm with right now is fishing a $25 Japanese bait, and I'm fishing a raw bass custom. I'm fishing them 3-1, so if that says anything about raw bass customs.
1: We'll talk about that in a little bit. So where else have you been fishing this week? What have you been hearing about the fishing across the region?
2: Well, Saturday I have a tournament on Puckaway, and Sunday I have an open tournament on Fox Lake, so I've been hitting them both pretty hard. Once again, you know, third week in a row, it's like a broken record, but fishing is tough after 9 o'clock in the morning or before 6 o'clock at night. I mean, these fish are hot. Like right now, Big Cedar is a very deep lake, and it's 83 degrees, the water temperature. I had 88 degrees yesterday on Fox Lake. So, you know, the water's warming up, and when it gets this hot, them fish just become lethargic or they move deep, one of the two.
1: So I was watching some things online about, I forgot there was a lake somewhere across the region where it went from, like, I think the temperature dropped like 24 degrees or something like that in a 24-hour period. How can that happen?
2: Well, I don't know. I just can tell you that I'm doing my report here, and the guy I'm with has caught two while we're talking. So what the hell?
1: So he's catching up to you. So I better get moving here.
2: But as far as that changing, I have no idea. I've never heard of that big of a drop in my life. So I don't know. I'd have to read about that or find out the circumstances for sure.
1: I guess tell us about Raw Bass Customs if people want to find some of your great lures and help themselves get fish into the boat.
2: Raw Bass Customs paints 50 to 60 different kinds of lure blanks in any color combination you can imagine. And this week's been pretty busy. Everybody that I deliver baits to is taking on an order. So that would be Dick Smith down in Pewaukee, M&M Tackle in Portage, Stew's in Partyville, and Holiday and Wild Pond is probably your four local spots.
1: All right, I'll let you get back to your fishing. You have to catch up now since your buddy's put two in the boat.
2: Oh, and he's rubbing in my face. The one he just caught, he was still on a lure, and he's waving it in front of my face and getting me all full of fish slime. So he thinks he's pretty funny.
1: All right, Rick, thanks for the time. We'll chat next week.
2: All right, Wade, sounds good.
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0: I mean, it's incredibly decentralized. There's not like one place where you can go and control the master election across the country.
1: Only one state still won't let you pump your own gas, and most people who live there say that's a good thing.
2: Most New Jersey voters, 64%, tell the Fairleigh Dickinson poll they oppose changing the rules to allow self-service in New Jersey. 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But the gap between men and women also could be just men saying that they like doing things with their cars. Wayne Cabot, ABC News.
1: The husband of former House Speaker Nancy Pelosi, Paul Pelosi, has been charged with misdemeanor hit and run over a collision with a parked car in California wine country. 86-year-old Paul Pelosi was driving a convertible when he struck a legally parked car on the side of the road. Napa County Sheriff's Office said he stopped and drove away.
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5: A hazy Saturday morning as we kick off the 7 o'clock hour here at WBEV. The haze more due to cloud cover than smoke, at least this morning. The conditions for smoke around south central Wisconsin increasing through the weekend. More about that as part of our hometown news in just a moment or two. Right now, our temperature reading is 77 degrees. And under those partly cloudy skies, temperatures should be warming to an afternoon high today of about 86. It's got a bit of a breeze out there. Not, it feels kind of nice. Northwesterly breezes, let's call them, 8 to 15 miles per hour. A quick programming note in our Saturday spotlight later this half hour. A look at the Washington County Fair and Carnival coming up starting on Tuesday. But right now, the 7 o'clock news continues from the Daily Dodge News Center.
6: Wildfire smoke remains a concern across southern Wisconsin today. The Wisconsin DNR says air quality in the Beaver Dam area could range from moderate to unhealthy at times as smoke from the Canadian wildfires moves through the state. If you are sensitive to smoke, officials recommend limiting outdoor strenuous activity and checking the latest air quality before spending extended time outside. A Beaver Dam man was arrested after the Dodge County Multi-Jurisdictional Drug Task Force executed a search warrant July 1st. Authorities say 31-year-old Brandon S.X. was taken into custody following a several-month drug investigation. Investigators say they will refer multiple felony drug charges to the Dodge County District Attorney's Office. Officials say investigators seized suspected cocaine, hallucinogenic mushrooms, THC products, firearms, ammunition, and a large amount of cash from the residents. X is being held at the Dodge County Jail on a probation hold. Wisconsin Lieutenant Governor Sarah Rodriguez announced Friday that she is suspending her campaign for governor. In a video posted to her official Facebook page, Rodriguez thanked supporters and said ongoing campaign issues had become a distraction. She said she remains committed to protecting Wisconsin and encouraged Democrats.

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0: A Wisconsin Dells man is facing charges after Columbia County deputies say he led officers on a pursuit at speeds well over 100 miles an hour. According to the Columbia County Sheriff's Office, the chase began after a deputy attempted to stop a vehicle traveling 104 miles an hour on Highway 16 west of Portage. Investigators say the driver fled into Adams County before pulling over and surrendering. The 48-year-old man was arrested on allegations of fleeing, possession of THC, and possession of drug paraphernalia, along with receiving numerous traffic citations. Whitewater police say a domestic abuse investigation led to the discovery of a large quantity of illegal drugs. Officers responded to a reported physical domestic disturbance Wednesday on South Summit Street and arrested two people after obtaining a search warrant. Police say investigators seized more than 10 pounds of marijuana, cocaine, amphetamine, and other suspected drug paraphernalia. The investigation remains active and police say additional charges could be referred. Students in the Beaver Dam's popular Intro to Police Work Summer School program got an up-close look as to how police drones are used in the field. Officer Keener joined School Resource Officer Edwards to demonstrate the Beaver Dam Police Department's drone unit. Students learned how drones help officers search for missing people and suspects, assist during water rescues, and conduct tactical building searches during high-risk incidents. The drone unit has served the community for 6 years. I'm Allison Beggs reporting from the Daily Dodge News Center. Submit your news tips at DailyDodge.com.
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0: Interested in taking in a sunset this evening? 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
1: The American Legion regionals for 16 and 17U are in full effect. We'll start in 16U Region 6 over at Beaver Dam High School on Friday. Oconomowoc Purple beat East Troy 8-6. Beaver Dam blew out the Oconomowoc Gold 15-5, and Waupun stays perfect in the event as well with an 8-6 win over Heartland. Today at 1 o'clock, Heartland and Oconomowoc Purple play in an elimination game. Beaver Dam and Waupun, both the unbeatens, will play at 3:30. Then at 6:30, there'll be an elimination game. There's also a 16U regional over in Mount Calvary. On Friday, Campbellsport beat Jackson 12-6. Mayville nipped Lomira Theresa 6-5. St. Mary's Springs blew out Campbellsport 15-5. Today in Mount Calvary, it looks like this. Jackson takes on Lomira Theresa at noon. Mayville versus St. Mary's Springs at 2:30. And there'll be an elimination game at 5 o'clock. 17U regionals in Oconomowoc on Friday. Watertown dropped their opener to Genoa City 4-1. Oconomowoc beat Heartland 5-3. Watertown stayed alive with a 5-1 win over Heartland. Oconomowoc an 11-2 winner over Genoa City. Today at 2 o'clock, Watertown looks to stay alive as they take on Genoa City. Oconomowoc will play the winner of the Watertown-Genoa City game at 4:30. And if the losers bracket team wins, they'll play again at 2:30. You can see all the results for the American Legion Regionals on the sports tab at DailyDodge.com. 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
0: The Milwaukee Brewers came out of the All-Star break winners last night. They'll try to do it again this afternoon over the Miami Marlins. 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
4: Wisconsin Radio Network Sports reporting guy Tim Fisher will start with baseball, where the Milwaukee Brewers picked up a 2-1 10th inning victory over the Miami Marlins in their first game after the All-Star break. The Brewers snapping a three-game losing skid. It was a pitcher's duel as each team scored just one run in the fifth inning before it went to extras. Logan Henderson in the start pitched well, gave up just one earned on three hits over five innings while striking out four. Kept the crew in the game, skipper Pat Murphy.
5: He pitched beautifully. Like I said, he kept us in the game. Alcantara was very tough. You know, guys throwing 100 miles an hour and, you know, with dominant off-speed stuff, it was good. Mixing and matching the way he did.
4: Garrett Mitchell would drive in Jackson Chirmingham in the 10th for the game winner. Says after having a couple bad at-bats earlier in the game, he just had to keep his mind in it.
6: I feel like the last couple at-bats I had wasn't really happy with. Obviously, I had a couple good pitches to hit, didn't hit them. But I remember when I came back in the dugout, Abner was just saying, like, you're going to come up here and you're going to win us the game. Like, just stay ready. So that was a good, like, really good move, like, really good teammate right there to kind of just pick me back up, keep me locked in.
4: The crew and Fightin' Fish play game two of their three-game series this afternoon, 3:10 first pitch at AmFam. Shane Drone gets the start against Max Meyer. Minor League Baseball in the Midwest League, first game back from the All-Star break as well. The Wisconsin Timber Rattlers drop a shootout with Quad Cities by the final count of 13-10. Those same two today. To college football, where we're just over a week away from Wisconsin taking part in Big Ten Media Days in Chicago. To pro football, where the countdown 10 days away from the opening of training camp for the Green Bay Packers.

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1: This morning we're shining our Saturday spotlight on the 168th Washington County Fair, which is getting underway on Tuesday. On the phone with me, Fair Manager Tanya Becker. Tanya, tell our listeners about some of the highlights that they're not going to want to miss over in West Bend this week.
2: Yeah, so Tuesday is opening day. It's $5 to get in, and we have an awesome fireworks show. Wednesday is our military day, military and guests get in free. Thursday, we have the rodeo, which is super exciting. Friday, Collective Soul will be hitting the main stage. Saturday, Dustin Lynch with Easton Corbin will be hitting the main stage on Saturday. And then we have our truck and tractor pull returning on Sunday at noon.
1: For people who are not familiar, where is the Washington County Fairgrounds?
2: The Washington County Fairgrounds is located just south of West Bend, right off the freeway at 3000 Highway PV.
1: Now, how does your county fair work? Is there an admission fee to get in? Any cost for parking? What are the arrangements people should know before they head over to West Bend this week?
2: Yeah, parking is free. We also have a shuttle that runs on Friday and Saturday from the West Bend High School, so you can hop on that and avoid all the traffic. And then we, like I said, $5.

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1: My sons, when they were little, were big carnival ride goers. Any particular family kind of package for the carnival part of the county fair?
0: Yeah, so there are different ride specials throughout the week. Wednesday night, it's $20. All you can ride from 1 to 4, so that's probably the best deal you'll get all week. If you go to our website, wcfairpark.com, you will find more ride specials on there with the times.
1: I'll make this a two-part question. You can take it either way you'd like to go. What is the hottest tradition, 168 years over there in West Bend? Or what is some new addition, anything new and different this year? Or what is the hottest tradition at the Washington County Fair?
0: I would say the hottest tradition is all the animals and all the exhibits that the kids work so hard for all year long. We have 100 more exhibitors this year than we did last year, which is super awesome. So always a great thing to come out and check out all the barns in the Ziegler building to see all the kids' hard work. And then I would say the newest thing that I'm most excited for, besides the rodeo, is we have a gluten-free trailer this year. So fairgoers that have celiac disease or have a gluten insensitivity can enjoy fair foods such as mozzarella sticks, deep-fried Oreos, and funnel cakes.
1: Sounds healthy, but that's why one goes to the fair. Before we wrap up this morning, Tanya, let's wrap up once again the place, the time, and an invitation to WBEV listeners to stop over at the fair this week.
0: Yeah, we welcome visitors starting 3 p.m. on Tuesday, July 21st, and we run through 6 p.m. July 26th, and we are located at 3000 Highway PV, just south of West Bend.
1: Tanya, thanks so much for joining us this morning. By the way, took a peek ahead, and it looks like your weather is going to be a little bit more comfortable for people out there. So that's always great news. Hope you have a very successful fair over in West Bend this coming week.
0: Thanks, Bob. Take care.
1: You bet. 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
2: Not quite as hot and humid as yesterday. Afternoon highs today hitting 86 degrees. Right now in the radio station backyard, 77 is where we're at. Northwest breezes today, 8 to 15 miles per hour. And don't be surprised, might be a scattered shower or two across South Central Wisconsin. On a programming note, about 1 hour from right now, Cameron Clapper, the county administrator from Dodge County, will be joining me on Party Line.
3: Dearly beloved, we are gathered here today to get through this thing called life. 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But I'm here to tell you, there's something else. The afterworld. A world of never-ending happiness. 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Day or night.

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1: ABC News, I'm Brian Clark. Two people have been killed as a result of the flooding in the Texas Hill Country, and Governor Greg Abbott says that while the cleanup has begun, the flood threat has not ended.
2: Even if rain is not falling, because of the flow of water downstream, residents and leaders need to understand the rivers will still rise and still pose life-threatening danger.
1: He's issued a major disaster declaration. Over 100 million people in the eastern U.S. from the Midwest to the Mid-Atlantic dealing with another day of dangerous air quality, a result of the smoke from Canadian wildfires that led to President Trump threatening sanctions against Canada. The U.S. struck military targets in Iran for a seventh consecutive night. U.S. Central Command says the strikes also hit Iran's maritime capabilities. And Taylor Fresh Foods, a major fruit and vegetable producer, says it's removing all iceberg lettuce sourced from central Mexico amid the ongoing cyclosporiasis outbreak. 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
6: Now this news update on Wisconsin Radio Network. I'm Bob Hague. A statewide air quality advisory expired at noon on Friday. However, with wildfires continuing to burn in northeast Minnesota and across Canada, more advisories are possible over the weekend. Lieutenant Governor Sara Rodriguez dropped out of the Democratic race for governor on Friday. That leaves former Lieutenant Governor Mandela Barnes, Representative Francesca Hong, Senator Kel DeRoyes, and former Department of Administration Secretary Joel Brennan in the Democratic primary, Congressman Tom Tiffany, the presumed Republican nominee. A former UW-Madison researcher headed to trial, accused of trying to poison a co-worker, 42-year-old Makoto Kuroda, accused of putting lab chemicals into the water bottle and shoes of a colleague. Wisconsin Radio Network.
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8: 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The Wisconsin DNR recommends sensitive groups limit extended outdoor activity and check airnow.gov for current conditions. A Beaver Dam man was arrested after a July 1st drug search warrant. The Dodge County Multi-Jurisdictional Drug Task Force says Brandon SX faces multiple recommended felony drug charges after investigators seized suspected cocaine, mushrooms, THC products, firearms, and cash. He remains jailed on a probationary hold. Wisconsin Lieutenant Governor Sara Rodriguez has suspended her campaign for governor. Rodriguez announced the decision in a Facebook video thanking support.

0: voters and saying she will continue advocating for Wisconsin. The Columbia County Sheriff's Office says a pursuit that reached speeds well over 100 miles an hour ended with the arrest of a 48-year-old Wisconsin Dells man. Authorities say he faces allegations of fleeing or looting, possession of THC, and possession of drug paraphernalia, in addition to multiple traffic citations. Two Whitewater residents are facing multiple drug charges after police say officers discovered suspected narcotics while investigating a domestic disturbance. Police say additional charges remain possible as lab testing continues. Beaver Dam Police Officer Keener recently joined School Resource Officer Edwards to demonstrate the department's drone unit for students in the Intro to Police Work summer school program. Students learned how drones assist with searches, rescues, and other public safety operations. I'm Allison Beggs reporting from the Daily Dodge News Center. Submit your news tips at dailydodge.com.
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3: A blend of clouds and sun today with daytime highs approaching 86. Northwest winds 8 to 15 miles per hour. Partly cloudy again tonight. Lows dip down to about 60. A blend of clouds and sun tomorrow. Highs around 79. Storms likely Monday. Highs around 87. 80. Lots of sunshine Tuesday. I'm meteorologist Jennifer Wojcicki on 95.3 WBEV, powered by Daily Dodge. Right now, 76.
1: The Milwaukee Brewers rode late heroics with his glove and bat from Garrett Mitchell to a 10-inning, 2-1 victory over the Miami Marlins coming out of the All-Star break. Game 2 of the weekend series as the Brew Crew hosts Miami will be here on 95.3 WBEV this afternoon, beginning with the On Deck show at 2:35.

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0: in the WBEV community calendar, two opportunities this coming week for you to donate blood to the American Red Cross. Wednesday at the American Legion Post 146 here in Beaver Dam. The hours on Wednesday here in Beaver Dam, 8 until 1. And then Thursday down at Columbus High School, another Red Cross blood drive running from 8:30 until 1:30. And the Dodge County Center for the Arts is helping America celebrate its second 250 years. 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It is the Happy Birthday America Art Show running at the Dodge County Center for the Arts through July 25th.
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0: 10 away from 8 at 8:30 this morning on Party Line, welcoming back to our WBEV airwaves Dodge County Administrator Cameron Clapper. So that's at 8:30 this morning, about 40 minutes from right now. Outside, mostly cloudy, I would describe the skies over the radio station right now. We have a temperature of 77 degrees and a forecast high around 86 this afternoon. If you step outside, a bit of a breeze to enjoy. I haven't seen very much of that. A northwest at 8 to 15 miles per hour are those breezes today. Sun and cloud mix for tomorrow. A little bit cooler, highs topping off in the upper 70s. By Monday, there's a chance for some scattered thunderstorms redeveloping over south central Wisconsin. 95.3 WBEV. 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

0: The flooding in the Texas Hill Country has killed at least two people. Several hundred had to be rescued, and now the cleanup operation has begun. But Governor Greg Abbott, who declared a major disaster, said the cleanup still carries plenty of risks, including the risks of further flooding, even though the rain has passed.
1: Even though the worst of the rain is going to be behind us for a while, as in for days, the rivers are going to continue to rise.
0: Future wars might be fought by robots instead of soldiers, sailors, and pilots, so the U.S. infrastructure is adjusting, as ABC's Jim Ryan explains.
2: When two Apache helicopter pilots were forced to ditch in the Gulf of Oman, they were picked up by an unmanned boat. It was three drone boats that were sent to blow up an Iranian ship and submarine maintenance base last week. The startup behind the drones, Saronic Technologies, is breaking ground on an 850-acre shipyard on the Texas Gulf Coast and plans to start building vessels there by 2028.
0: That's ABC's Jim Ryan. Seven aid workers from the Samaritan's Purse charity are being quarantined at a U.S.-backed Ebola isolation facility in Kenya. The organization has more than 70 members in the Democratic Republic of Congo to deal with the outbreak. The organization tells ABC News that includes 44 Americans. None of the seven quarantined employees have developed any symptoms. I'm Brian Clark, ABC News.
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4: A partly cloudy Saturday in the middle of July. You're listening to WBEV, where the radio station backyard temperature hovering right around 77 degrees, and where our afternoon highs here in Beaver Dam should warm to about that 84-degree mark. Winds out of the northwest today at 8 to 15 miles per hour. And I'll mention again, since we've got the clouds, we've got some haze still in the air. Should be a gorgeous sunset tonight. Scheduled for 8:31 in case you and your loved one want to get out. The 8 o'clock news continues as we check your hometown news. 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
5: Wildfire smoke remains a concern across southern Wisconsin today. The Wisconsin DNR says air quality in the Beaver Dam area could range from moderate to unhealthy at times as smoke from the Canadian wildfires moves through the state. If you are sensitive to smoke, officials recommend limiting outdoor strenuous activity and checking the latest air quality before spending extended time outside. A Beaver Dam man was arrested after the Dodge County Multi-Jurisdictional Drug Task Force executed a search warrant July 1st. Authorities say 31-year-old Brandon S.X. was taken into custody following a several-month drug investigation. Investigators say they will refer multiple felony drug charges to the Dodge County District Attorney's Office. Officials say investigators seized suspected cocaine, hallucinogenic mushrooms, THC products, firearms, ammunition, and a large amount of cash from the residents. X is being held at the Dodge County Jail on a probation hold. Wisconsin Lieutenant Governor Sarah Rodriguez announced Friday that she is suspending her campaign for governor. In a video posted to her official Facebook page, Rodriguez thanked supporters and said ongoing campaign issues had become a distraction. She said she remains committed to protecting Wisconsin and encouraged Democrats.

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4: It's a party line Saturday morning at the bottom of the hour. 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
0: Your WBEV News continues. A Wisconsin Dells man is facing charges after Columbia County deputies say he led officers on a pursuit at speeds well over 100 miles an hour. According to the Columbia County Sheriff's Office, the chase began after a deputy attempted to stop a vehicle traveling 104 miles an hour on Highway 16 west of Portage. Investigators say the driver fled into Adams County before pulling over and surrendering. The 48-year-old man was arrested on allegations of fleeing, possession of THC, and possession of drug paraphernalia, along with receiving numerous traffic citations. Whitewater police say a domestic abuse investigation led to the discovery of a large quantity of illegal drugs. Officers responded to a reported physical domestic disturbance Wednesday on South Summit Street and arrested 2 people after obtaining a search warrant. Police say investigators seized more than 10 pounds of marijuana, cocaine, amphetamine, and other suspected drug paraphernalia. The investigation remains active and police say additional charges could be referred. Students in the Beaver Dam's popular Intro to Police Work Summer School program got an up-close look as to how police drones are used in the field. Officer Keener joined School Resource Officer Edwards to demonstrate the Beaver Dam Police Department's drone unit. Students learned how drones help officers search for missing people and suspects, assist during water rescues, and conduct tactical building searches during high-risk incidents. The drone unit has served the community for 6 years.

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1: And the 2-2 line to center coming in is Parkins, and he'll make a shoestring catch coming in on his feet for the third out. And a pop-up on the infield. This one in foul territory. Contreras sheds the mask, goes into a slide, and he makes a catch, sliding up against the net in the process. Ah, what a play by William Contreras to end the inning. That is an outstanding effort from the Brewers' backstop.
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5: Blend of clouds and sun today with daytime highs approaching 86. Northwesterly winds 8 to 15 miles per hour. Partly cloudy again tonight, lows around 60. Tomorrow, high temperatures reach up to 79. Upper 80s Monday with thunderstorms likely. Upper 70s Tuesday. I'm meteorologist Jennifer Wojcicki on 95.3 WBEV, powered by Daily Dodge. Right now, 76.
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7: In the handoff, Jacobs, bouncing right, makes a good cut to the 10. He's to the 5, to the end zone. Touchdown, yes. Jacobs. Love bootlegging right, dumps it off Kraft to the 10, to the 5, to the end zone. And it is a touchdown. Touchdown, Green Bay Packers. Touchdown, Tucker Kraft.
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0: The American Legion regionals for 16 and 17U are in full effect. We'll start in 16U Region 6 over at Beaver Dam High School on Friday. Oconomowoc Purple beat East Troy 8-6. Beaver Dam blew out the Oconomowoc Gold 15-5, and Waupun stays perfect in the event as well with an 8-6 win over Heartland. Today at 1 o'clock, Heartland and Oconomowoc Purple play in an elimination game. Beaver Dam and Waupun, both the unbeatens, will play at 3:30. Then at 6:30, there'll be an elimination game. There's also a 16U regional over in Mount Calvary. On Friday, Campbellsport beat Jackson 12-6. Mayville nipped Lomira Theresa 6-5. St. Mary's Springs blew out Campbellsport 15-5. Today in Mount Calvary, it looks like this. Jackson takes on Lomira Theresa at noon. Mayville versus St. Mary's Springs at 2:30. And there'll be an elimination game at 5 o'clock. 17U regionals in Oconomowoc on Friday. Watertown dropped their opener to Genoa City 4-1. Oconomowoc beat Heartland 5-3. Watertown stayed alive with a 5-1 win over Heartland. Oconomowoc an 11-2 winner over Genoa City. Today at 2 o'clock, Watertown looks to stay alive as they take on Genoa City. Oconomowoc will play the winner of the Watertown-Genoa City game at 4:30. And if the loser's bracket team wins, they'll play again at 2:30. You can see all the results for the American Legion Regionals on the sports tab at DailyDodge.com. 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
1: Wisconsin Radio Network Sports. Good morning. I'm Tim Fisher. We'll start with baseball, where the Milwaukee Brewers picked up a 2-1 10th inning victory over the Miami Marlins in their first game after the All-Star break. The crew snapping a three-game losing skid. It was a pitcher's duel as each team scored just one run in the fifth inning before it went to extras. Logan Henderson in the start pitched well, gave up just one earned on three hits over five innings while striking out four. Kept the crew in the game, skipper Pat Murphy.
2: He pitched beautifully. Like I said, he kept us in the game. Alcantara was very tough. You know, guys throwing 100 miles an hour and, you know, with dominant off-speed stuff, he was good. Mixing and matching the way he did.
1: Garrett Mitchell would drive in Jackson Sherman in the 10th for the game winner. Says after having a couple bad at-bats earlier in the game, he just had to keep his mind in it.
3: I feel like the last couple at-bats I had wasn't really happy with. Obviously, I had a couple good pitches to hit. Didn't hit them. But I remember when I came back in the dugout, Abner was just saying, like, you're going to come up here and you're going to win us the game. Like, just stay ready. So that was a good, like, really good move, like, really good teammate right there to kind of just pick me back up, keep me locked in.
1: The crew and Fightin' Fish play game two of their three-game series this afternoon, 3:10 first pitch at AmFam. Shane Drone gets the start against Max Meyer. Minor League Baseball in the Midwest League, first game back from the All-Star break as well. The Wisconsin Timber Rattlers drop a shootout with Quad Cities by the final count of 13-10, those same two today. To college football, where we're just over a week away from Wisconsin taking part in Big Ten Media Days in Chicago. To pro football, where the countdown 10 days away from the opening of training camp for the Green Bay Packers. 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

R.E.M. on WBEV. If you have someone's name who's having a birthday today, you'd like me to get it on the air in a few minutes, or if you have a rummage sale coming up and you want me to mention it on the want ads after 9 o'clock, text it to me at 920-887-9595.

0: birthday wish. Mike Schwarz is celebrating a birthday today. 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

0: Here's the snap. McCarthy looks, pump fakes once, hit and sack. Micah Parsons. The Parsons Project makes the hit back at the 27-yard line. Faking the toss, McCarthy looks to throw. Hit and sack. Back inside the 10. Micah Parsons, second sack of the game. He's got 10 sacks this season.
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3: ABC News, I'm Brian Clark. Iran's deputy foreign minister says the memorandum of understanding with the United States is over, saying the U.S. has violated the agreement the two sides reached last month. That followed the seventh consecutive night of U.S. military strikes against Iran. Central Command said the focus was on targeting military logistics infrastructure, underground weapons storage, and maritime capabilities. ABC's Stephen Portnoy has more from the White House.
4: This week, the White House said Iran is still talking to the U.S., but there's no sign the two sides might soon return to the table to revive the ceasefire. Overnight, global oil prices were up nearly 5%, and here at home, gasoline is now creeping closer to $4 a gallon for regular, up 12 cents in the past week, and up more than a dollar since the start of the war.
3: Over 100 million people are being affected by poor air quality because of smoke from wildfires burning in Canada. That includes the entire state of Michigan under alerts. This is

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2: Now this news update on Wisconsin Radio Network, I'm Bob Haig. A statewide air quality advisory expired at noon on Friday. However, with wildfires continuing to burn in northeast Minnesota and across Canada, more advisories are possible over the weekend. Lieutenant Governor Sarah Rodriguez dropped out of the Democratic race for governor on Friday. That leaves former Lieutenant Governor Mandela Barnes, Representative Francesca Hong, Senator Kel DeRoyes, and former Department of Administration Secretary Joel Brennan in the Democratic primary, Congressman Tom Tiffany, the presumed Republican nominee. A former UW-Madison researcher headed to trial, accused of trying to poison a co-worker, 42-year-old Makoto Kuroda, accused of putting lab chemicals into the water bottle and shoes of a colleague. Wisconsin Radio Network.
3: 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The Wisconsin DNR recommends sensitive groups limit extended outdoor activity and check airnow.gov for current conditions. A Beaver Dam man was arrested after a July 1st drug search warrant. The Dodge County Multi-Jurisdictional Drug Task Force says Brandon SX faces multiple recommended felony drug charges after investigators seized suspected cocaine, mushrooms, THC products, firearms, and cash. He remains jailed on a probationary hold. Wisconsin Lieutenant Governor Sarah Rodriguez has suspended her campaign for governor. Rodriguez announced the decision in a Facebook video thanking supporters and saying she will continue advocating for Wisconsin. The Columbia County Sheriff's Office says a pursuit that reached speeds well over 100 miles an hour ended with the arrest of a 48-year-old Wisconsin Dells man. Authorities say he faces allegations of fleeing or looting, possession of THC, and possession of drug paraphernalia, in addition to multiple traffic citations. Two Whitewater residents are facing multiple drug charges after police say officers discovered suspected narcotics while investigating a domestic disturbance. Police say additional charges remain possible as lab testing continues. Beaver Dam Police Officer Keener recently joined School Resource Officer Edwards to demonstrate the department's drone unit for students in the Intro to Police Work summer school program. Students learned how drones assist with searches, rescues, and other public safety operations. I'm Allison Beggs reporting from the Daily Dodge News Center. Submit your news tips at dailydodge.com.
4: A blend of clouds and sun today with daytime highs approaching 86. Northwesterly winds 8 to 15 miles per hour. Partly cloudy again tonight, lows around 60. Tomorrow, high temperatures reach up to 79. Upper 80s Monday with thunderstorms likely. Upper 70s Tuesday. I'm meteorologist Jennifer Wojcicki on 95.3 WBEV, powered by Daily Dodge. Right now, 76.
5: We're about 24 minutes away from 9 o'clock, and I want to mention my apologies for not having Cameron Clapper scheduled on our Party Line program this morning. Having some difficulties connecting with the Dodge County Administrator. Hope to maybe get him on the air a little bit later this half hour or at another later to-be-scheduled date. In the meantime, some musical memories from the last 30 years or so, starting with this one from Kenny Loggins on your hometown station in Beaver Dam, WBEV.

didn't feel like I was missing the sun, but it just burst through the clouds over Beaver Dam. It looks nice out there. 76 is our current Beaver Dam temperature. Highs this afternoon, about 10 degrees warmer, up in the mid-80s. And we have northwesterly winds, 8 to 15 miles per hour. Mix of clouds and sun today and again tomorrow. Clouds could be bringing some scattered thunderstorm activity by the time we get around to Monday. A couple of items on the WBEV community calendar. Underway right now over on South Center Street here in Beaver Dam is the Saturday morning Beaver Dam Downtown Farmers Market. 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Till noon today, it's the Farmers Market at 204 South Center Street here in Beaver Dam. Then taking a look to next week, if you'd like to do a good deed, how about donating blood at one of two American Red Cross blood drives taking place here in our listening area. Right here in Beaver Dam at the American Legion Post, there will be a blood drive Wednesday from 8 a.m. until 1. And if you live south of us down Columbus Way, Columbus High School will be hosting

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0: 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Milwaukee. Beaver Dam Mayor, Bobby Mark is joining us this coming Monday morning on Community Comment. That starts at 10 o'clock. Join us during the morning show for Bobby Mark at 10 o'clock and Community Comment. And then on weekends, I try to find some American expression, an idiom, an adage, and I always wonder why we say those things. This isn't an idiom. It's not an adage. It's an expression. Pshaw! I'll explain it in just 60 seconds.
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2: Shaw or Pshaw originated in the mid-17th century as an imitative sound made by people when expressing disgust or scoffing. So how about disgust? Something like bah or pish or disbelief. Synonyms might be poppycock or bull. Pshaw is an interjection used to express irritation, contempt, disbelief, or impatience. Think of it as sort of a verbal version of an eye roll. The roots of pshaw here on WBEV this Saturday morning.

0: Tonight, lows around 60. Tomorrow, high temperatures reach up to 79. Upper 80s Monday, with thunderstorms likely. Upper 70s Tuesday. I'm meteorologist Jennifer Wojcicki on 95.3 WBEV, powered by Daily Dodge. 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
2: I hope you have a wonderful Saturday. Thanks for joining us this morning here on WBEV. 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Welcome to the Want Ads. Good morning. 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
2: 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This is 95.3 WBEV. Your caller three on the Want Ads. Good morning.
5: Yes, 210-4250. Hello?
2: 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What else would you like to tell us?
5: 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Just to get me from point A to B.
2: 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And the phone number, 210-4250.
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2: 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Sounds even easier than what all those car dealer things you can now do online. Look at all those calls that are lined up on the Want Ads. Let's get moving here. Caller four, good morning. You're on WBEV.
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2: 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Good morning, caller 5. 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
7: Hello. My number is area code 92210-2731. And I've got a sculpture. It's a B-17 Flying Fortress made out of aircraft aluminum. It's pretty cool looking. It's got a 28-inch wingspan. And I'm just taking offers, whatever anybody wants to give on it. I just got to move some stuff out. And I also have a 175-watt old-school analog stereo system. It's a Sony. Got a set of speakers with it. Take an offer on that, too. Little money. Number again is 920-210-2731.
2: Hopefully we've sold one or two items for you today on the Want Ads. Thanks for being with us. Caller 5 is the gentleman with the B-17 sculpture and the 175-watt stereo system. Here are the important facts to note. His phone number, 920-210-2731. 210-2731. The Want Ads continues. Caller 6, you're up next. Good morning.
8: 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For if you have throw rugs, you could put this underneath it. That's like on a carpet or something, but you can't just put it on the bare floor. And so the number is 920-885-2254. And if there's no answer, please leave a message.
2: Great advice. Hopefully they will. Hopefully they get lots of phone callers today. That's caller 6 with the Escanaba Monopoly game, the Yahtzee game, the card-making machine, and the 8x11 carpet gripper. 885-2254 is the number for caller number 6 today. 920-885-2254. Call that number for the games, the machine, and for that carpet gripper. Love that phrase, carpet gripper. Caller 7, welcome to WBEV. You are on the air.
9: Good morning. 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I'm asking $5 a piece on them. You'd have to take a look at them to see what I have. Plus, I got various other fishing equipment. 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It's a single mantle green lantern. They only made them like 2 years. It's a 200A700. Comes with the original metal case, manual, some extra mantles for it, the funnel, whatnot. It's in excellent condition. I'm asking $300 for it simply because it's a collector's item. And I do have a few other Coleman lanterns that I am getting rid of also if anybody's interested in them. My phone number is area code 920-392-4278.
2: Thank you, sir. Have a great weekend and appreciate your being caller number 7 today on the Want Ads. Again, his phone number, 392-4278. He's selling the cell phone, the fishing lures, and assorted other fishing gear, and the Coleman lantern, and assorted other Coleman lanterns. 920.

0: Zero the area code 392-4278, the phone number for caller number 7 today on our WBEV want ads. Good morning, caller 8. You're on the air.
1: Good morning. I have two numbers. The first one is 920-319-1913, and I still got those trunks for sale, and I also have the 28-foot fiberglass extension ladder. They're all good condition. And they can call for more information on 920-319-1913. And please leave a message because I'm going to be outside. And then the next number is 920-319-6657. And he has green beans for sale and also small grass bales. For more information, you just call this number at 920-319-6657.
0: And I hope they do. Thank you so much for your call today on the want ads. Call number 8, another twofer. This time two phone numbers. If you're interested in the trunks or the extension ladder, dial 319-1913. If the green beans or those small grass bales fit your needs today, the number to dial is 319-6657. I have caught up with the phone lines that were all lit up to start the program. So let me do a little promotion, little self-promotion, that is. If you want to be on the air, dial right now, 920-885-4446. If you'd like to add to my items on my talk and text sheet today, our talk and text line is also available to you, 920-887-9595. And if you're out there running a rummage sale listening to WBEV, don't forget, give me a ring and let our listeners know all about where it's taking place.
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1: 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In a Lambeau leap to the south end zone stand.
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4: 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Good morning. You're on WBEV.
5: Oh, I am so patient. Anyway, this morning, I have a Delta drill press on a stand, multi-speed, half-inch. 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
4: Thank you so much for your patience this morning. 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Welcome to the Want Ads.
6: Good morning. 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
4: 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Thanks for being caller 10 on the Want Ads. 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Call 920-295-2911. 295-2911. I'm pretty sure this is the next person I go to. Caller 11, you're on WBEV.
7: Yeah, good morning. I got two trailers I want to sell. I got an 8x5 tilt. 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Everything's new on it. I'm asking $500 or best for that. And it's got running boards, too, that goes with it. You can drive right up or you can tilt. Drive up that way. And then I got another one, the 4x4 flatbed, nice little trailer. That's a heavy duty one. I'm asking $150 for that or best. And I got an air conditioner. It's a 6,000 BTU, works excellent. And I'm asking $40 for that. And then I got a scooter, handicap scooter. It's got brand new batteries and I got a brand new charger that goes with it. And I'm asking $350 for that. And then I have a regular scooter. It's a 2012

0: 50cc K&E infrared with a lot of silver on it. It's got the little thing in the back, and I'm asking 750 for that. And my number is 262-433-0549.
1: Thank you, caller 11. Always great to hear from you. And the items for sale from caller 11 this morning, the trailers, the air conditioner, and the scooters. Call 262-433-0549 and tell him you heard him on the want ads. Caller 12, good morning. You're up next here on WBEV.
2: Morning.
1: Morning.
2: Well, I've got a Bell housing for sale, and it's from a 1968 Dodge or Plymouth, the big block, the 440, or it'll work on a Hemi also. it's the original Dodge part. It's in good condition. It's for the heavy-duty four-speeds with the large four-speed transmission and the 11-inch clutch. That's the important thing I should let you know. I'm asking $500 for that. I also have got two motorcycles for sale. One is a 1982 Honda GL 1100 touring bike. S800 for that. It'll need a battery. And also a 2006 Kawasaki Vulcan 1600. Beautiful shape. $2,500 for it. A little over 12,000 miles on it. That's blue and silver. Many extras on it. $2,500. 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
1: And one way to cool off, get off on one of those bikes and beat this 90-degree heat. Thanks for being a caller this morning to the want ads. He was number 12. His phone number is 414-651-7227. Dial it if you're interested in the Bell housing or either of those motorcycles. 414-651-7227.
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1: 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Our phone lines are open. So let me give you that number, 885-4446. 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And if you'd like to add to my talk and text line list, that text line is also available at 887-9595. So let's dip into the talk and text line. First of all, wanted to buy a smaller plastic storage shed. So that's on the wanted list. 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That again, area code 920-210-6635. It's the Want Ads on WBEV. You are lucky caller 13. Welcome to the show.
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1: 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It is the Want Ads, and your caller 14. Good morning.
3: Yes, Horkon, 920-344-0955. I'm looking for two items. I'm looking for an air compressor. I'm looking for a stand-up air compressor, about 150 pounds air compressor. I can run a impact on it if I could, something Craftsman or something like that, name brand, something. I would pay about $100 and a quarter for one if I could get something decent. Then I'm looking for another item. I'm looking for a little push mower, a little Briggs motor on it or something, just for trimming. I don't need nothing fancy. I'd be willing to pay maybe $75 for something like that, or somebody's got a lawnmower, or if it's almost a brand new one, I'd pay $100, $100 and a quarter. It just depends upon what it is, but I want something decent, something lightweight. I want one that just the wheels on it if I can get it. If I can't, that's fine too, but whatever. But like I said, I'm working on not cash on barrels, so give me a call at 920-344-0955.
1: Before I let you go, did you happen to hear there was a person selling an air compressor earlier this morning on the program? Would you like me to give you that phone number?
3: Yeah, I want you to do that.
1: Ready?
3: Go ahead. Yeah, go ahead.
1: 608-493-2378.
3: For you. Thank you.
1: You're very welcome. Love putting people together. That's what this program is all about. The gentleman who was just speaking is looking for a couple of items. Can't guarantee he's going to get the air compressor. So if you have one you'd like to get out of

0: your garage, your shed, give him a call. Also, he would like the push mower. If you can help him on either count, call 920-344-0955. Caller 14 wants the air compressor and the push mower. And again, his phone number, 344-0955. A couple of things I want to mention. Milwaukee Brewer baseball on the air this afternoon. On Deck show starts at 2:35. Also, phone lines available for you as we move into the second half of the Want Ad show today. 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
2: ABC News, I'm Brian Clark. FIFA's monitoring the air quality forecast for northern New Jersey ahead of tomorrow's World Cup final. That region has been choked by dangerous air as a result of the wildfires burning in Canada. That includes New York City.
3: A little bit scary, a little dangerous. I didn't know the smoke could come so far from Canada.
2: And those impacts not limited to that area. The entire state of Michigan's under air quality alerts today. Over 100 million people affected from the Midwest to the Northeast. There's hope the conditions will begin to improve today as expected storms move through. President Trump threatened sanctions against Canada as a result of the smoke. Meanwhile, the U.S. continued military strikes against Iran for the seventh straight night. Iran's deputy foreign minister tells state media the memorandum of understanding is over. There are more protests expected in Maine after the 25-year-old Colombian man

0: was shot and killed by an ICE agent earlier this week. This is ABC News.
1: A blend of clouds and sun today with daytime highs approaching 86. Northwesterly winds 8 to 15 miles per hour. Partly cloudy again tonight, lows around 60. Tomorrow, high temperatures reach up to 79. Upper 80s Monday with thunderstorms likely. Upper 70s Tuesday. I'm meteorologist Jennifer Wojcicki on 95.3 WBEV, powered by Daily Dodge. Currently, it's 77 degrees.
2: 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Sunny skies outside right now. Enjoy them. And temperatures in the 70s. You have an opportunity to step outside this morning. It's even a little less smoggy than it's been the last several days. So hopefully some people getting a chance to get outside a bit and maybe enjoy the downtown Beaver Dam Farmers Market over on South Center Street. The Farmers Market continuing until noon today. The Want Ads program on WBEV continues until 10 o'clock or until I run out of phone callers. Good morning. You're caller 15 on the air today.
3: How you doing this morning?
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3: Okay, I got a Hawaiian dual quad high-rise polished intake for a big block Chevy. 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I have a 60-gallon compressor, 240 watt or volt. 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It's Porter cable. It's like brand new. My telephone number is 608-347-8054.
2: Thank you very much, caller 15. 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Those are the items that you can pursue by calling caller number 15 at 608-347-8054. 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
2: Doing very well. How about where you are?
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4: 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I'll get back to you real soon.
2: Wonderful.
4: Thank you for taking my call.
2: Thank you for being with us today on WBEV. Three air conditioners for sale. Now, that's pretty timely selling, wouldn't you say? Not like ice cream to the Eskimos. If you're interested in any of those, or maybe all three of those air conditioners, because you're tired of perspiring, call 920-885-9464. I can think of lots of nice things to say about air conditioners right now. They're among my favorite things. Three air conditioners being sold by caller 16. Again, his number 885-9464. I think I've caught up. Good. Phone lines, if you want to be the next person on our July 18th edition of the Want Ads, dial 885-4446. Oh, someone already took up that spot. Caller 17, hi, you're on WBEV.
5: 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I have a golf cart, four-wheel drive, club car,

0: Needs a lot of work. Kids drove it around for quite a while. I want $200 for that. 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I went to start it the other day. There's no spark. Wasn't used much. I'd like $100 for that. And I'm looking for a pontoon boat, a smaller one, 20-foot or under. And it should run well. 920-210-0906.
1: And a very good Saturday to you, caller 17, selling the four-wheel drive golf cart, the generator, and looking for that reasonably sized pontoon boat. 920-210-0906 for the cart, the generator, or if you have a pontoon boat for sale. 920-210-0906. 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

0: for the cart, the generator, or if you have a pontoon boat for sale. 920-210-0906. 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
0: Get back to what you're waiting for, which is caller number 18. Thanks for waiting. You're on WBEV. Go ahead. You're on the air. Good morning.
4: Can you hear me?
0: I certainly can. Now we can hear you. Go right ahead.
4: 920-382-5581. I have a Honda 15-horse outboard. 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Looking for $4,000 on that.
0: Just the one item?
4: Never been on a boat. Just the one item.
0: Give us
4: on
0: that.
4: 15 horse.
0: Sounds wonderful. Could you give us that phone number again?
4: 1-920-382-5581.
0: Thank you very much for calling the want ads. A Honda outboard for sale from caller 18. Here's his phone number, 920-382-5581. 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Over to the talk and text line I go as our phone lines have begun to quiet down just a hair. I'm looking for a 1951 yearbook. The person is not specifying what yearbook that is, so I guess my best guess would be a Beaver Dam High School yearbook, but I don't know that for a fact. But someone's looking for a 1951 yearbook, and the phone number, if you should have one, is 920-763-4649. A 1951 yearbook is wanted on the WBEV talk and text line this morning. And if you have a copy that you'd be willing to part with, 920-763-4649. Telephone time on WBE 16 before 10. Good morning. You're on the want ads.
5: Good morning. 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
1: 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Be the next one on the air by dialing 885-4446.
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5: 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Last 60 seconds or so if you want to be on the air this Saturday morning.
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5: Starting Tuesday, the 168th Washington County Fair and Carnival kicks off. Fair manager Tanya Becker joined me earlier this morning by phone in our Saturday Spotlight to tell you about all the excitement you can find coming up this week in West Bend.
1: Yeah, so Tuesday is opening day. It's $5 to get in, and we have an awesome fireworks show. Wednesday is our military day, military and guests get in free. Thursday we have the rodeo, which is super exciting. Friday, Collective Soul will be hitting the main stage. Saturday, Dustin Lynch with Easton Corbin will be hitting the main stage on Saturday. And then we have our truck.

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0: The Washington County Fairgrounds is located just south of West Bend, right off the freeway at 3000 Highway PV.
1: Now, how does your county fair work? Is there an admission fee to get in? Any cost for parking? What are the arrangements people should know before they head over to West Bend this week?
0: Yeah, parking is free. We also have a shuttle that runs on Friday and Saturday from the West Bend High School, so you can hop on that and avoid all the traffic. And then we, like I said, $5 admission on opening day. Wednesday and Sunday, adults are $12. Thursday, Friday, and Saturday, they're $15. Children 6 and under are free. Children that are 7 through 10 are $5. And seniors over 65 are $8 daily.
1: My sons, when they were little, were big carnival ride goers. Any particular family kind of package for the carnival part of the county fair?
0: Yeah, so there are different ride specials throughout the week. Wednesday night, it's $20 all you can ride from 1 to 4, so that's probably the best deal you'll get all week. If you go to our website, wcfairpark.com, you will find more ride specials on there with the times.
1: I'll make this a two-part question. You can take it either way you'd like to go. What is the hottest tradition, 168 years over there in West Bend? Or what is some new addition, anything new and different this year? Or what is the hottest tradition at the Washington County Fair?
0: I would say the hottest tradition is all the animals and all the exhibits that the kids work so hard for all year long. We have 100 more exhibitors this year than we did last year, which is super awesome. So always a great thing to come out and check out all the barns and the Ziegler building to see all the kids' hard work. And then I would say the newest thing that I'm most excited for besides the rodeo is we have a gluten-free trailer this year. So fairgoers that have celiac disease or have a gluten insensitivity can enjoy fair foods such as mozzarella sticks, deep-fried Oreos, and funnel cakes.
1: Sounds healthy, but that's why one goes to the fair. Before we
0: Absolutely.
1: Wrap up this morning, Tanya, let's wrap up once again the place, the time, and an invitation to WBEV listeners to stop over at the fair this week.
0: Yeah, we welcome visitors starting 3 p.m. on Tuesday, July 21st, and we run through 6 p.m. July 26th, and we are located at 3000 Highway PV, just south of West Bend.
1: Thank Tanya Becker for being in our Saturday spotlight this morning. I did get one phone call while Tanya was telling you about the fair. Over in Randolph, there's a gentleman selling a treadmill. His phone number, 920-326-9858. So again, if you're interested in a treadmill, I urge you to give this gentleman a ring, 920-326-9858.
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1: A blend of clouds and sun today with daytime highs approaching 86. Northwesterly winds 8 to 15 miles per hour. Partly cloudy again tonight, lows around 60. Tomorrow, high temperatures reach up to 79. Upper 80s Monday with thunderstorms likely. Upper 70s Tuesday. I'm meteorologist Jennifer Wojcicki on 95.3 WBEV, powered by Daily Dodge. Currently, it's 77 degrees.
2: 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I've jotted down most of that information, and hopefully I can update you with the bit of knowledge that you may have missed during the show itself. 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

0: People are thinking of other things during the summer months, and the American Red Cross is always especially in need of blood donations during the summer months. So I wanted to be sure you were aware you have two opportunities this coming week to donate here locally. On Wednesday, American Legion Post 146 will host a blood drive from 8 a.m. until 1 p.m. And then come Thursday, down at Columbus High School, you can give between 8:30 and 1:30. In Beaver Dam on Wednesday, in Columbus on Thursday, give the gift of life, give the gift of blood.
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5: Two stars for the Milwaukee Brewers last night, I thought. Logan Henderson matched up with Sandy Alcantara from the Miami Marlins, held it close until they got to extra innings when Garrett Mitchell, with his glove and bat, became the late-game hero. Brewers took a 2-1 victory in 10 innings last night at American Family Field. Game two of this weekend's series against the Marlins continues. 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
1: ABC News, I'm Brian Clark. The U.S. and Iran continue to exchange strikes. Sound of sirens in Kuwait City, where the Kuwaiti government said it downed Iranian missiles. Iran's deputy foreign minister says the memorandum of understanding with the U.S. is over after the U.S. struck targets for the seventh straight night. Smoke from wildfires in Canada is impacting air quality for more than 100 million people in the U.S., says ABC's Morgan Norwood.
2: Experts say this isn't just wood smoke. As the nearly 900 wildfires grow in Canada, the fires torching cars and homes, sending harmful particles pouring into the air, some even likening days of exposure to smoking several cigarettes per day. The health impact already showing up in emergency rooms. The Cleveland Clinic reporting a 10% increase in patients seeking care for smoke-related breathing problems.
1: Produce supplier Taylor Farm says it's voluntarily pulling all iceberg lettuce from U.S. stores after lettuce from central Mexico connected to the cyclosporiasis outbreak.
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3: Blend of clouds and sun today with daytime highs approaching 86. Northwesterly winds 8 to 15 miles per hour. Partly cloudy again tonight, lows around 60. Tomorrow, high temperatures reach up to 79. Upper 80s Monday with thunderstorms likely. Upper 70s Tuesday. I'm meteorologist Jennifer Wojcicki on 95.3 WBEV, powered by Daily Dodge. Currently 80.

0: 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We're WBEV. 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It's the All-Star Request Show, hosted by our own Jeff Hall. 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
1: Here it is. And a ground ball left side, backhanded by Ortiz. Throw across the diamond. Yes, in time. Checks his runners. Here's the pitch. Fly ball, left field.
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0: Growing outrage in Maine. Hundreds congregated outside an ICE facility Friday, protesting the shooting death of a Colombian man earlier this week. 25-year-old Johan Sebastian Guerrero was stopped and ultimately shot and killed by an ICE agent, even though officials say he was not the intended target.
1: It seems apparent that these people, the ICE people, are not trained the way they should be, and we don't need them in Maine.
2: ABC's Alex Brochet. One potential source of the nasty stomach bug sickening thousands in the U.S. and 34 states has been traced to iceberg lettuce from central Mexico. That lettuce in shredded form is supplied by Taylor Farms to Taco Bell locations in five states. Michigan has the most cases, 5,000. 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
2: Lawmakers in Wisconsin calling for Elon Musk to be charged under the state's election bribery laws after he offered million-dollar payments to voters in last year's state Supreme Court election.
6: Despite Wisconsin's clear election bribery law, our state has never confronted a billionaire offering a million-dollar reward for participating in an election.
2: Green Bay State Rep. Ahmad Rivera-Wagner said state elections administrators have referred Musk's case to prosecutors. Two families accusing a North Dakota hospital of sending two babies home with the wrong families 38 years ago. And an at-home DNA test led Kyle Bylin to a biological aunt in a genealogy platform.
7: There have certainly been different times throughout my life when I felt like a black sheep in my family, or that like maybe I was looking for some place that I belong.
2: Unity Medical Center in Grafton, North Dakota says it's investigating the Bylin and Jeremy Morrison case. Tomorrow's the final of the World Cup in Rutherford, New Jersey. Spain and Argentina will square off, and it's the first time the top stars for each team will face each other, too. ESPN senior writer Gab Marcotti.
8: Spain, very much a collective. This has been a World Cup about of superstars, of Messi, of course, but also Mbappe, Haaland, and so on. Spain superstar Lamine Yamal, he's been a cog in a machine, a very effective machine.
2: Chuck Sievertson, ABC News.
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14: A blend of clouds and sun today, with daytime highs approaching 86. Northwesterly winds 8 to 15 miles per hour. Partly cloudy again tonight, lows around 60. Tomorrow, high temperatures reach up to 79. Upper 80s Monday, with thunderstorms likely. Upper 70s Tuesday. I'm meteorologist Jennifer Wojcicki on 95.3 WBEV, powered by Daily Dodge. Currently 80.
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My cousin from New Jersey came out to visit last week, and we had a picnic, and of course, we had to cook up Wisconsin brats. 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And our next WBEV Brat Fry is coming up this week at Slumberland Furniture here in Beaver Dam. The Brat Fry is Friday from 11 a.m. until 1 o'clock in Slumberland Furniture.

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0: Oftentimes you get a ball club's best pitchers coming out of the All-Star break. That's indeed the case for the Brewers hosting Miami this weekend. They had Sandy Alcantara last night, although they were able to win in extra innings. Today it's Max Meyer for Miami taking the mound. Shane Drouin is scheduled to pitch for the Brew Crew. 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

0: 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Currently, it's 81 degrees.
1: It's Washington County Fair Week over in West Bend. And in our Saturday spotlight this morning, I had an opportunity to speak with Tanya Becker, the fair manager, about all the exciting activities in store.
2: Yeah, so Tuesday is opening day. It's $5 to get in, and we have an awesome fireworks show. Wednesday is our military day. Military and guests get in free. Thursday, we have the rodeo, which is super exciting. Friday, Collective Soul will be hitting the main stage. Saturday, Dustin Lynch with Easton Corbin will be hitting the main stage on Saturday. And then we have our truck and tractor pull returning on Sunday at noon.
1: For people who are not familiar, where is the Washington County Fairgrounds?
2: The Washington County Fairgrounds is located just south of West Bend, right off the freeway at 3000 Highway PV.
1: Now, how does your county fair work? Is there an admission fee to get in? Any cost for parking? What are the arrangements people should know before they head over to West Bend this week?
2: Yeah, parking is free. We also have a shuttle that runs on Friday and Saturday from the West Bend High School, so you can hop on that and avoid all the traffic. And then $5 admission on opening day. Wednesday and Sunday, adults are $12. Thursday, Friday, and Saturday, they're $15. Children 6 and under are free. Children that are 7 through 10 are $5. And seniors over 65 are $8 daily.
1: My sons, when they were little, were big carnival ride goers. Any particular family kind of package for the carnival part of the county fair?
2: Yeah, so there are different ride specials throughout the week. Wednesday night, it's $20. All you can ride from 1 to 4, so that's probably the best deal you'll get all week. If you go to our website, wcfairpark.com, you will find more ride specials on there with the times.
1: I'll make this a two-part question. You can take it either way you'd like to go. What is the hottest tradition, 168 years over there in West Bend? Or what is some new addition, anything new and different this year? Or what is the hottest tradition at the Washington County Fair?
2: I would say the hottest tradition is all the animals and all the exhibits that the kids work so hard for all year long. We have 100 more exhibitors this year than we did last year, which is super awesome. So always a great thing to come out and check out all the barns in the Ziegler building to see all the kids' hard work. And then the newest thing that I'm most excited for, besides the rodeo, is we have a gluten-free trailer this year. So fairgoers that have celiac disease or have a gluten insensitivity can enjoy fair foods such as mozzarella sticks, deep-fried Oreos, and funnel cakes.
1: Sounds healthy, but that's why one goes to the fair. Before we wrap up this morning, Tanya, let's wrap up once again the place, the time, and an invitation to WBEV listeners to stop over at the fair this week.
2: Yeah, we welcome visitors starting 3 p.m. on Tuesday, July 21st, and we run through 6 p.m. July 26th, and we are located at 3000 Highway PV, just south of West Bend.
1: Again, that's Tanya Becker from the Washington County Fair, and she mentioned this band will be performing. Here's Collective Soul on WBEV.

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3: Summer is relaxing time, but it's also good to keep your finger on the pulse of news, weather, sports. All of that is coming up here on WBEV starting at noon. Allison Beggs will check the hometown news portion of the noon report. Wade Bates has a lot of American Legion baseball results to share with you. All of that on the 95.3 WBEV noon report coming up shortly after we hear from In Excess.

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3: Since President Trump's speech Thursday about election security, repeating false and debunked claims, Senator Bill Cassidy, Louisiana Republican, is not alone in saying the nation's election system is too large and diverse for any foreign adversary to target.
4: Every state has their own system, and within that state, there's sometimes subsystems. And so it would take a really massive effort to do that. I'm not saying you shouldn't be vigilant,
5: sure,
4: but that is not what bubbles up to the top of my mind.
3: Cassidy says politicians should be talking about affordability. Tomorrow is the big night of the World Cup Championship in Rutherford, New Jersey, Spain versus Argentina. ESPN senior writer Gab Marcotti.
6: Most of these Spain players are not coming off great seasons at club level, but what they do is they keep the ball exceptionally well. They're a high possession team. They're a blue collar team against an Argentina side who, you know, have individual match winners beyond Lionel Messi, but really are geared around him.
3: Preferring uniqueness.
7: Most New Jersey voters, 64%, tell the Fairleigh Dickinson poll they oppose changing the rules to allow self-service in New Jersey. Support for full-service gasoline is higher among women, who pollsters say traditionally have seen it as safer to have someone around pumping gas. But the gap between men and women also could be just men saying that they like doing things with their cars.
3: ABC's Wayne Cabot. Chuck Sievertson, ABC News.
8: After steaming hot temperatures all last week, finally beginning to get a little bit of a respite with slightly cooler temperatures today and on into next week. Full weather details coming up a little later as part of this, our noon report. We'll also have a check of the sports picture. But first, let's go to the Daily Dodge News Center for your hometown news.
9: Wildfire smoke remains a concern across southern Wisconsin today. The Wisconsin DNR says air quality in the Beaver Dam area could range from moderate to unhealthy at times as smoke from the Canadian wildfires moves through the state. If you are sensitive to smoke, officials recommend limiting outdoor strenuous activity and checking the latest air quality before spending extended time outside. A Beaver Dam man was arrested after the Dodge County Multi-Jurisdictional Drug Task Force executed a search warrant July 1st. Authorities say 31-year-old Brandon S.X. was taken into custody following a several-month drug investigation. Investigators say they will refer multiple felony drug charges to the Dodge County District Attorney's Office. Officials say investigators seized suspected cocaine, hallucinogenic mushrooms, THC products, firearms, ammunition, and a large amount of cash from the residents. X is being held at the Dodge County Jail on a probation hold. Wisconsin Lieutenant Governor Sarah Rodriguez announced Friday that she is suspending her campaign for governor. In a video posted to her official Facebook page, Rodriguez thanked supporters and said ongoing campaign issues had become a distraction. She said she remains committed to protecting Wisconsin and encouraged Democrats.

0: Democrats who continue working together ahead of next year's election. Your WBEV News will continue in just a moment.
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0: Your WBEV News continues. A Wisconsin Dells man is facing charges after Columbia County deputies say he led officers on a pursuit at speeds well over 100 miles an hour. According to the Columbia County Sheriff's Office, the chase began after a deputy attempted to stop a vehicle traveling 104 miles an hour on Highway 16 west of Portage. Investigators say the driver fled into Adams County before pulling over and surrendering. The 48-year-old man was arrested on allegations of fleeing, possession of THC, and possession of drug paraphernalia, along with receiving numerous traffic citations. Whitewater police say a domestic abuse investigation led to the discovery of a large quantity of illegal drugs. Officers responded to a reported physical domestic disturbance Wednesday on South Summit Street and arrested two people after obtaining a search warrant. Police say investigators seized more than 10 pounds of marijuana, cocaine, amphetamine, and other suspected drug paraphernalia. The investigation remains active, and police say additional charges could be referred. Students in the Beaver Dam's popular Intro to Police Work summer school program got an up-close look as to how police drones are used in the field. Officer Keener joined School Resource Officer Edwards to demonstrate the Beaver Dam Police Department's drone unit. Students learned how drones help officers search for missing people and suspects, assist during water rescues, and conduct tactical building searches during high-risk incidents. The drone unit has served the community for 6 years. I'm Allison Beggs reporting from the Daily Dodge News Center. Submit your news tips at DailyDodge.com.
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1: Partly cloudy skies this afternoon with daytime highs approaching 86. Northerly winds 8 to 15 miles per hour. Partly cloudy skies tonight, lows around 60. Sunshine mixed with clouds at times, tomorrow 79. Storms likely Monday with highs in the upper 80s, mainly clear skies Tuesday. I'm meteorologist Jennifer Wojcicki on 95.3 WBEV, powered by Daily Dodge. Right now, it's 82 degrees.
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2: 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Then at 6:30, there'll be an elimination game. There's also a 16U regional over in Mount Calvary. On Friday, Campbellsport beat Jackson 12-6. Mayville nipped Lomira Theresa 6-5. St. Mary's Springs blew out Campbellsport 15-5. Today in Mount Calvary, it looks like this. Jackson takes on Lomira Theresa at noon. Mayville versus St. Mary's Springs at 2:30. And there'll be an elimination game at 5 o'clock. 17U regionals in Oconomowoc on Friday. Watertown dropped their opener to Genoa City 4-1. Oconomowoc beat Heartland 5-3. Watertown stayed alive with a 5-1 win over Heartland. Oconomowoc an 11-2 winner over Genoa City. Today at 2 o'clock, Watertown looks to stay alive as they take on Genoa City. Oconomowoc will play the winner of the Watertown-Genoa City game at 4:30. And if the loser's bracket team wins, they'll play again at 2:30. You can see all the results for the American Legion Regionals on the sports tab at dailydodge.com. 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
3: When the Brewers and Marlins face off, seems they always play nip-and-tuck ball games. Both teams built kind of the same way, play the same way. Last night was no exception. It took 10 innings before the Brewers were able to edge Miami 2-1. The Brewers will try to win Game 2 of the weekend series against Miami this afternoon. Shane Drouin going to the mound for the Milwaukee Brewers. And our WBEV coverage begins with the On Deck Show, which starts at 2:35.

0: Weekdays on WBEV, our community comment feature allows you to hear from area newsmakers. And Beaver Dam Mayor Bobby Mark is scheduled to join us this coming Monday morning, 10 a.m. on WBEV's community comment.
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1: 2-1 is a liner back up the middle and into center field for a base hit. Yelich around third. He will score, and the Brewers on the board first. 1-0 Crew as Terang found the golden snitch. Yelich rips one fair inside the bag down the first baseline. Yelich turns first. He's on his way to second. He's in with a stand-up double to get the Brewers offense off and running from Wrigley. This is Jeff Levering. Your home for Milwaukee Brewers baseball is 95.3 WBEV.
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3: All this news update on Wisconsin Radio Network. I'm Bob Hague. A statewide air quality advisory expired at noon on Friday. However, with wildfires continuing to burn in northeast Minnesota and across Canada, more advisories are possible over the weekend. Lieutenant Governor Sarah Rodriguez dropped out of the Democratic race for governor on Friday. That leaves former Lieutenant Governor Mandela Barnes, Representative Francesca Hong, Senator Kel DeRoyes, and former Department of Administration Secretary Joel Brennan in the Democratic primary, Congressman Tom Tiffany, the presumed Republican nominee. A former UW-Madison researcher headed to trial, accused of trying to poison a co-worker, 42-year-old Makoto Kuroda, accused of putting lab chemicals into the water bottle and shoes of a colleague. Wisconsin Radio Network.
4: Partly cloudy skies this afternoon with daytime highs approaching 86. Northerly winds 8 to 15 miles per hour. Partly cloudy skies tonight, lows around 60. Sunshine mixed with clouds at times, tomorrow 79. Storms likely Monday with highs in the upper 80s, mainly clear skies Tuesday. I'm meteorologist Jennifer Wojcicki on 95.3 WBEV, powered by Daily Dodge. Right now, it's 82 degrees.

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0: I'm always fascinated by the roots of some of the expressions we use in American English, and I'd like to share with you some of the things that I find. I was wondering where the expression pshaw comes from. I'll have that for you in about a minute here on WBEV.
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1: So the expression pshaw, or sometimes just shaw, is an interjection used to express irritation, contempt, disbelief, or impatience. It originates back in the 17th century as an onomatopoeia. And today it functions as sort of a verbal eye roll, dismissing a claim or brushing off some nonsense. So hopefully you're not out there saying, pshaw, Bob.
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2: Partly cloudy skies this afternoon with daytime highs approaching 86. Northerly winds 8 to 15 miles per hour. Partly cloudy skies tonight, lows around 60. Sunshine mixed with clouds at times, tomorrow 79. Storms likely Monday with highs in the upper 80s, mainly clear skies Tuesday. I'm meteorologist Jennifer Wojcicki on 95.3 WBEV, powered by Daily Dodge. Right now, it's 82 degrees.

0: Take a moment away from David Bowie and your Saturday musical entertainment here on WBEV for a quick look into the WBEV community calendar. All this month, HH Improvements is lending a helping hand to the Beaver Dam Community Food Pantry by collecting new, unused, unopened food items during business hours, 8 to 4, Monday through Friday, at 131 East Maple Avenue. That, again, is an effort of HH Improvements to help the food pantry here in town through the month of July. And celebrating America's 250th anniversary is the Dodge County Center for the Arts. They have a Happy Birthday America art show, which runs now through the 25th of this month.
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0: The 168th Washington County Fair and Carnival gets underway on Tuesday, right around the corner. And on the other side of news and weather, more about that fair with fair manager Tanya Becker in this morning's WBEV Saturday Spotlight.
1: ABC News, I'm Chuck Severton. The war with Iran claims more American lives. Two service members were killed yesterday in Iranian drone and missile attacks in Jordan, and a third is missing, says the U.S. military. 16 American troops have died in the war. Winds still carrying smoke from wildfires in Canada and Minnesota to many states. ABC's Clara McMichael.
2: We're not free of the smoke yet. Over the next few days, airlines are putting in place some travel advisories. So if you want to change your flight and avoid a potential delay, you can do that without some of those change fees.
1: Cleanup efforts where Guadalupe River flooding hit Texas towns in Kerr County. Megan Booth says her family-run boutique suffered damage for the second year in a row.
3: We just wanted to kind of move on and here we are again.
1: The source of the stomach bug affecting thousands has been traced to iceberg lettuce in Mexico and a supplier to Taco Bell's in five states. Taco Bell pulling lettuce from its restaurants nationwide. This is ABC News.
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1: For people who are not familiar, where is the Washington County Fairgrounds?
0: The Washington County Fairgrounds is located just south of West Bend, right off the freeway at 3000 Highway PV.
1: Now, how does your county fair work? Is there an admission fee to get in? Any cost for parking? What are the arrangements people should know before they head over to West Bend this week?
0: Yeah, parking is free. We also have a shuttle that runs on Friday and Saturday from the West Bend High School, so you can hop on that and avoid all the traffic. And then we, like I said, $5 admission on opening day. Wednesday and Sunday, adults are $12. Thursday, Friday, and Saturday, they're $15. Children 6 and under are free. Children that are 7 through 10 are $5. And seniors over 65 are $8 daily.
1: My sons, when they were little, were big carnival ride goers. Any particular family kind of package for the carnival part of the county fair?
0: Yeah, so there are different ride specials throughout the week. Wednesday night, it's $20. All you can ride from 1 to 4, so that's probably the best deal you'll get all week. 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
1: I'll make this a two-part question. You can take it either way you'd like to go. What is the hottest tradition, 168 years over there in West Bend? Or what is some new addition, anything new and different this year? Or what is the hottest tradition at the Washington County Fair?
0: I would say the hottest tradition is all the animals and all the exhibits that the kids work so hard for all year long. We have 100 more exhibitors this year than we did last year, which is super awesome. So always a great thing to come out and check out all the barns in the Ziegler building to see all the kids' hard work. And then I would say the newest thing that I'm most excited for, besides the rodeo, is we have a gluten-free trailer this year. So fairgoers that have celiac disease or have a gluten insensitivity can enjoy fair foods such as mozzarella sticks, deep-fried Oreos, and funnel cakes.
1: Sounds healthy, but that's why one goes to the fair. Before we wrap up this morning, Tanya, let's wrap up once again the place, the time, and an invitation to WBEV listeners to stop over at the fair this week.
0: Yeah, we welcome visitors starting 3 p.m. on Tuesday, July 21st, and we run through 6 p.m. July 26th, and we are located at 3000 Highway PV, just south of West Bend.
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0: As Orowski kicks and throws. Fly ball to right. Heading towards foul territory. Sal Frelick angling. Jumping, and he caught it! Right near the railing. Sal Frelick reached into the seats and able to make the catch and then sat on the railing as if he was a skateboarder and grinding. What a play by Sal.
1: This is Lane Grindle. 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
1: A mix of clouds and sun this afternoon with daytime highs approaching 86. North winds 8 to 15 miles per hour. Partly cloudy again tonight, lows dip down to about 60. Partly cloudy tomorrow, highs level off around 83. High of 86 Monday with a chance of thunderstorms, 86 Tuesday. I'm meteorologist Jennifer Wojcicki on 95.3 WBEV, powered by Daily Dodge. Currently, it's 84 degrees.
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5: 0-1 pitch. Ground ball towards third over the leaping Urshela and into left field, a base hit. Scoring from third, Perkins. Right behind him comes Terang, and it's a two-run double. It went into the corner on that chopper. And William Contreras standing up to second base. McGill kicks, delivers, swing and a miss. He struck him out. And Trevor McGill strikes out the side in Schwarber, Realmuto, and Bohm.
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7: The American Red Cross is asking our WBEV listeners to give the gift of blood, the gift of life, with two opportunities for you to donate this coming week here in our listening area. The first is on Wednesday, when the blood drive will be taking place at American Legion Post 146 here in Beaver Dam between 8 and 1 o'clock. Then the following day, Thursday, a Red Cross blood drive is scheduled to be held at Columbus High School from 8:30 until 1:30. So American Legion Post 146 Wednesday, and then Thursday, Columbus High School, two chances to donate to the American Red Cross blood drive.

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0: Bell's in five states. Taco Bell pulling lettuce from its restaurants nationwide. 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
1: A mix of clouds and sun this afternoon with daytime highs approaching 86. North winds 8 to 15 miles per hour. Partly cloudy again tonight, lows dip down to about 60. Partly cloudy tomorrow, highs level off around 83. High of 86 Monday with a chance of thunderstorms, 86 Tuesday. I'm meteorologist Jennifer Wojcicki on 95.3 WBEV, powered by Daily Dodge. Currently, it's 84 degrees.
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6: It is going to be a beautiful afternoon for baseball here in Milwaukee as the Brewers and the Marlins get set for this late afternoon affair, game two of this three-game series. 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Lane Grindle with you here today as the Brewers will look to win the series after winning in extra innings last night over the Marlins and their ace pitcher, Sandy Alcantara. Well, the Marlins have three aces, essentially, and they're all going in this series, so the task doesn't get any easier here today against their right-hander, Max Meyer. The Brewers will counter with left-hander Shane Drouin here this afternoon. We'll talk to Josh Maurer when we come back after this on the On Deck Show, built by Menards on the Brewers Radio Network.
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9: Hi, everybody. Steve Rajeski here. Our state budget has...

0: Why? What is up with that? Is this husband related?
1: No, it's not. Thank goodness. Okay. That man wouldn't even be able to find a baseball. But so, I love him so much. It's important for our dynamic.
0: I love it. Love you, honey, but you don't know baseball.
1: It's very important. No, it is. I wrote for SNY in college, and I really just kind of got... I call it a sympathizer because it's like you feel bad for him, you know? So you're just like, oh, that's sweetie. It's all right.
0: Yeah. When they had the show The Wheelhouse on SNY in 09, I had to really fake some outrage when it came to the Mets because talk about truly not caring. Like, you know, it's part of the deal. So it's okay. The bullpen and the manager stink. It feels like the same thing with the Mets now in 2026, like 16 years later. It's people still screaming about the, you know, they can't hit, they can't pitch, and the manager stinks. And there we go.
1: And here we are.
0: I feel like I'm back in 2009 again. Coming up, what is going on at the British Open? Oh, no, I'm not allowed to call it that. At the Open Championship with John Rahm and Bryson DeChambeau. We'll get to that next. It's Game Day on ESPN Radio.
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0: Diving grab, Tucker Kraft. The Packers lead it 6-0. Snap to Goff. 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Goff looking. He's hit. He's
1: yes.
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3: John Ryder's 3 rounds of the Open are complete in Northwest England. And Sam Burns has the lead at 10 under. He's 2 shots ahead of Ryan Fox and Siwoo Kim. Bryson DeChambeau is in the mix, 4 shots back. World Cup final between Argentina and Spain is tomorrow in New Jersey. The Argentinians looking to place, looking for back-to-back titles. The third place match takes place later today in Miami between England and France. Two of the signature teams in baseball matching up tonight in the Bronx with the Yankees taking on the Dodgers. Yankee star Aaron Judge has been out since late May with a fractured rib. ESPN senior MLB insider Jeff Passan on how the team is managing his injury.
4: Carefully and slowly. And look, Aaron Judge's MRI done over the All-Star break revealed healing, but not enough for him to start up baseball activities. He hasn't played since May 31st, and so we're approaching 2 months now out, and the expectation is the earliest he's going to be back is mid-August, but September could be a likelier time for the Yankees. And
3: Yankees and Dodgers tonight on ESPN Radio and the app with coverage starting at 7:30 Eastern. It's also the Sunday night game as well. On the scoreboard, the Phillies lead the Mets 2-1 in the third on Kyle Schwarber's major league leading 33rd home run, a 2-run shot. Cubs in front of the Twins 5-1 in the sixth at Wrigley. Michael Busch's solo shot is 12th. We've got one final score, game one of a doubleheader in Cleveland. Pirates get their fourth straight win. They pound the Guardians 7-1.
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0: Young's got something to prove. Now, to remind me, folks, I forget, who's that guy that went to Washington in 2001 and 2002 and couldn't make the playoffs? The name is on the tip of my tongue.
1: Michael Jeffrey Jordan.
0: Yes. And Michael Jordan was not yet 41 years old. Michael Jordan obviously retired at 40. And Michael Jordan did not sniff the NBA playoffs. Now LeBron James goes to Washington, a few years older, 7 years more experience, so a lot more tread on the tires, goes to Washington, where that has been the purgatory of professional basketball for the last 3 years. And that is not an insult. They have had the three worst seasons in the history of the association. So if LeBron James goes there and makes the playoffs, that's like equivalent to winning a championship if he goes to San Antonio, Cleveland, potentially Philadelphia, Golden State. That would be the dark horse, because obviously LeBron James doesn't just have the relationship with AD from the purple and gold days, but obviously what they've done internationally for Team USA, not once, but twice. Right. That would be my dark horse.
2: Don't just choose the hard path, choose the impossible path.
1: There you go.
0: You got that right.
1: Oh, boy. Well, David Shepherd of SiriusXM NBA Radio. Chevy Shep, good conversation. Thanks for the time, brother. We'll catch you down the road. Thank you.
0: Hey. Crash, pleasure being on with you. Gab, you as well. Continue to kill it on ESPN, both of y'all.
1: See you now. Could you imagine Rich Paul is like handed the phone by one of his do boys? And, you know, he's like, hello. He's like, oh, you want LeBron? And on the other end, it's, you know, LeBron, it's a great city that I've now cultivated as president. You should come play for the Warriors. You should come play for the Warriors. I mean, you should play for the Wizards, just like I'm a wizard. I mean, could you imagine the amount of people in Washington, D.C., who could actually get on the phone to try to sway LeBron? He probably wouldn't know 80% of them.
2: Were you just trying to get your DJT impersonation there?
1: I got other ones too. I mean, you know, there are plenty of people who can call from the government to try to recruit LeBron. But that would be, I mean, we were talking about the pitches. What a more unbelievable pitch would that be than Rich Paul sees a, you know, president of the United States
2: call coming in from the White House? Here you go.
1: Yeah. It ain't Dana White. We know that. Which team in the NBA needs LeBron more or the most? 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
7: So once this pesky World Cup gets out of the way, it'll be time for LeBron James to make his decision, let's hope. Game day on ESPN Radio. I am Gresh with Gabby Lucevero. And LeBron James, we're waiting for his decision part two. I think most people kind of agree that because the World Cup was in America and being covered heavily, and there were also international worldwide superstars in it as well, like Messi. Let's wait till these people kind of get out of the way. And then, you know, I, LeBron James, will then step forward and tell people where I am headed. It is game day on ESPN Radio and the ESPN app. And which team needs LeBron the most?
8: Yeah, you want to talk about.
7: I was going to say, I feel like it's two discussions in part because of Cleveland. There's the basketball part of it. And then there is the. Is there something about Cleveland that would tug at the LeBron heartstrings that could give them a little bit of an advantage?
8: Cleveland needs LeBron, and I think just putting my therapist hat on that I'm not at all legally allowed to wear, LeBron needs Cleveland. And so that's why I know it's the obvious answer, but sometimes the most obvious answer is the right answer as well. And you hit the nail on the head, right? We're not talking, for the most part, we don't think we're talking about just one more year. So this isn't a write-off into the sunset situation, but it is how do you put a cherry on top of the career? And where else do you do it? And it makes sense. You have a chance to have a lasting impact on the city, in the state where you grew up. You have a chance to, you know, you're going to be loved there. But what kind of challenge is he looking for? Because I think going to Cleveland doesn't really present many challenges for him.
7: Other than adding another title, and I don't even know if that is on the LeBron bingo card. Is he happy with all of the NBA finals that he's been to and that part of his legacy? Because in Cleveland, Gabby, I don't think there would be higher expectations for LeBron James like there would be anywhere else, like there would be in Cleveland. I feel like in Cleveland it would be, oh, the sun has come home. We're going to get another one eventually because LeBron's going to make it happen.
8: I think the expectations are there, which is great. And that's one of the reasons why I think that Cleveland could work for him, because the expectations are there, right? And there's the infrastructure. And so it's a reality. You're not going saying, it'd be nice if. You still a competitor, still wants to play for the best and have a chance. You're not just going as a charity case. This is nice. The expectations are there, but the

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9: Moving day at the Open, three rounds complete, and Sam Burns is the leader at 10 under. He's two ahead of Ryan Fox and Siwoo Kim. Bryson DeChambeau is in contention. He's four shots back. On the baseball scoreboard, we have one final from today, a doubleheader in Cleveland. In game one, Pittsburgh getting off to a fast start.
10: The 0-1 is a fly ball to deep right field. Gonzo says, gone to right field. Jacob Gonzalez, in his first start in a Pirate uniform, launches his third home run of the season, his first as a Bucko. It's 2-0 in the second inning.
9: Call at 93-7, the Fan, and the Pirates go on to get their fourth straight win, hammering the Guardians 7-1, and rookie Esperlin Valdez homered as well, a two-run shot for Pittsburgh, his 11th back. Jared Jones, the winner, got one run, strikeout nine over five innings. In progress in Atlanta, the Braves lead the Rangers 4-2 in the third. Eli White with a two-run homer. Royals have a 2-1 lead on the Padres in the third in Kansas City on a Lane Thomas two-run shot. Marlins looking to stop a four-game losing streak, lead the Brewers 3-1 in the third. And Milwaukee starter Brandon Woodruff undergo right shoulder surgery, likely ending his season. Kyle Schwarber at it again. Two-run homer. His Major League best 33rd of the season. The Phillies have a 4-1 lead on the Mets in the sixth inning. The Rockies blowing out the Reds 10-2 in the seventh at Coors.
11: Hey, It's Evan Cohen. Coming up Monday, we'll react to the World Cup final, plus LeBron Watch 2026 continues. Will this finally be the week where we know

0: and looking at it that way, it's hard to argue that Messi, you know, isn't the GOAT, especially when you heard him being measured with Michael Jordan. Now, see, when you're talking about measuring someone with Michael Jordan, with MJ, yep, and Tom Brady, now you got my attention.
1: Yes, yeah, 100%. And then I think, too, when you just look at the global fanfare, right? I mean, this is somebody, social media is not everything, but it will tell you a lot about how much a person has the attention of the world. And Messi, I mean, shoot, I think he's got the most Instagram followers of anybody on the planet. That in itself tells you the weight that he carries with him.
0: Again, Spain versus Argentina Sunday at 3 p.m. Eastern. Argentina seeks its fourth FIFA World Cup title and to become the first repeat champion since Brazil 58-62. Of course, we mentioned Pele, and third overall, Italy also did it in from 1934 to 1938. He is, of course, Harry Lyles Jr. I'm Donald Ware. It's prime time. Coming up next, should the NFL follow the World Cup's lead and play more games? This is prime time on ESPN Radio and the ESPN app.
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3: Here's a look at your weatherology forecast. Lows dip down to about 60 tonight under partly cloudy skies. Winds out of the northeast, 5 to 10 miles per hour. Daytime highs approaching 83. Tomorrow, sunshine mixed with clouds at times. Lows dip down to about 61. Tomorrow night, partly cloudy skies. I'm meteorologist Jennifer Wojcicki on 1430 ESPN Beaver Dam. Currently, it's 84 degrees.
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0: here. He's good, but I don't want to expose him to this level because I don't want to lose him. So being big is almost a negative, where you see a small country like Norway or Belgium, a small country that it can be successful because everything's in front of them. So, yeah, we have this big net of athletes, but being big is a problem. But World Cups like this make it smaller, where you can see where these players can cultivate a target with regards to the world's game with the world's biggest stars. So I don't know if that made a lot of sense, but maybe Harry requires another conversation over a tall coffee or something.
1: No, Max, it's always great stuff, man. We really appreciate the insight, Max. Thanks.
0: Thanks, Donald, Harry. And by the way, third place games are for the birds. If they expand to 64 teams, hopefully one of the things that get on the scrap heap is the third place game.
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1: 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Coming up next, look, we know where Messi is playing tomorrow, but when will we know about LeBron? That's next on Primetime on ESPN Radio on the ESPN app.
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6: Here's the handoff. 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Touchdown!
7: Standing up!
6: Off the left side of the line, Jacobs cut it back to the right. It's 23-6, Green Bay. Now here's the snap. Rush on. Daniels steps up. Penalty marker down. Daniels is sacked. Back outside the 30-yard line. Micah Parsons.
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0: team makes sense is I don't think this is a one-year thing. He continued this past week to talk about the final stages with an S at the end of that for my career. He said years with an S on the end of it. So no matter where he goes, I think at the very least this is a two-year deal, if not three, which is incredible on its own, right?
1: Yeah, no, it is. And we're going to talk more about this. I'll tell you in the next segment, as a matter of fact, where I think he will go. But I'll tell you why I don't think he will go. And I did think this in the beginning is Cleveland. I don't think.
0: Really?
1: Like, I know from the nostalgia standpoint, and 2 months ago, I was on that train.
0: Okay.
1: But then I watched James Harden play in the playoffs. and Harry Lyles Jr., I got off that train quickly.
0: Oh, that got you out the club, huh? You were good off that?
1: Yes. I get it, but like, I mean, he has a better chance winning in other places, Harry.
0: Yes, and I do agree with that. I do agree with that. But I don't think it's impossible for him to do that either. And I also think, if I were him and you're actually trying to win, you go to Philadelphia.
1: Yeah. Well, I guess I gave away my thought, but we'll talk more about that. Actually, also, we'll ask the question, how much of a shift will LeBron James's decision make? That's next on Primetime on ESPN Radio.
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5: I'm Chad Ryder. Three rounds of the Open at Royal Birkdale in England complete, and American Sam Burns has the lead at 10 under. Siwoo Kim, Ryan Fox, two back. Bryson DeChambeau is four shots back. Highly anticipated World Cup final match is tomorrow. The Meadowlands with Argentina looking to win back-to-back World Cup titles and facing Spain. Tommy Smith of the Clumpy Pundits podcast on SiriusXM says that Spain does not fear Argentina.
6: They have nothing to be scared of. I mean, 2010, I was in South Africa, they won the World Cup back then. Okay, they've gone through a few years where, okay, they didn't win any World Cups, but they certainly always have had a good team. You watch their style here, guys. It's almost like they tie the ball to their boot when they go out. You just can't take it off them. And they are a very, very tough team to beat.
5: Tommy Smith on Marty and McGee. One-sided in the third-place match right now in Miami. It's at the half. And England is crushing France 4-0. Bukayo Saka with two goals. Breaking NHL news, the Blackhawks have agreed on a 5-year, $75 million deal with star center Connor Bedard. On the baseball scoreboard, finals from today, the Rockies ripped the Reds 10-3 to stop the three-game slide. DJ Rumfield, four hits, including a two-run homer, is 13th. Also, Cincinnati has signed starter Chase Burns to a 7-year, $105 million deal. Cubs take down the Twins 6-2 at Wrigley, and the Pirates win game one of a doubleheader 7-1 over Cleveland.
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0: It's another busy weekend around the world of sports. 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
1: 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So, Harry, I promised you on the other side, we're still going to talk LeBron. We're going to shift a little bit, but I promised on the other side that I would give you the team that I thought he would be most impactful on. All right, you're ready for that? And not that this is a big surprise. I mean, obviously, it's got to be the Philadelphia 76ers. When you're talking about impact, so the 76ers just acquired Jaylen Brown,

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1: When Alvin is at his best, I hate to say this as a Falcons fan, but dang it, man. In his prime, hated when he was going up against the Falcons because he could do everything.
0: Yeah, no, Alvin Kamara, I mean, I really like the honorable mentions as well, that you also put defensive players on your honorable mention because everything is about offense. And so to be able to highlight some defensive players is really, really cool. He's Harry Lyles Jr. I'm Donald Ware. As a matter of fact, in the World Cup third place game, England leads France now 4-2 in the second period. France trying to make a little bit of a run and scored the last two goals. Coming up next, how much longer can the Yankees survive without their MVP? 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
2: 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It's Unsportsmanlike with Cam Eastern right here on ESPN Radio, ESPN 2, and ESPN Radio.
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6: Here's a look at your weatherology forecast. Lows dip down to about 60 tonight under partly cloudy skies. Winds out of the northeast, 5 to 10 miles per hour. Daytime highs approaching 83. Tomorrow, sunshine mixed with clouds at times. Lows dip down to about 61. Tomorrow night, partly cloudy skies. I'm meteorologist Jennifer Wojcicki on 1430 ESPN Beaver Dam. Currently 85.
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0: World Cup final between Argentina and Spain tomorrow at 3 p.m. Eastern, and in the third place game of the World Cup going on right now, England towards the latter part of the second period leading France 4-0. Again, England, or I should say France, has scored the last three goals. He's Harry Lyles Jr. I'm Donald Ware. Coming up next, the Major League Baseball second half is underway, and we get you ready for the stretch run. 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
1: Hey, this is Rich Eisen. Coming up on Monday, we've got a new World Cup champion crowned. Taylor Twellman joins us to talk about it. The Cleveland Browns are in our Fort Downs spotlight. And a diehard Bears fan himself, Jake Johnson from the new movie The Dink, is in studio. 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

0: released of the writing of this second half preview that Jorge was a part of. Dodgers championship odds at 27.5%. The Brewers were the second highest at 16.5%. Rays 11.3% and Braves 6.7%. So the Brewers, hey, like you said, they've kind of consistently put years together here. They've continued to put it together this year. And, you know, I hope Atlanta puts it together. I kept telling people, like my boy Cam Berry back here, that things were going a little too well. And I hate it being right in this way, but those injuries started piling up. And we went from a place where it looked like they were going to run away with the division to now they got a battle on their hands. So I hope my Braves pick it up, Donald, but I don't know, man.
1: 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And I tell you what, we've talked about a number of different things. Coming up next, are the Dodgers destined for a three-peat? 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

0: A lot of that depends on Judge, too. I know the Tampa Bay Rays have the best record in the league. I know that they have a solid rotation, and Drew Rasmussen and Shane McClanahan are two very good pitchers. Nick Martinez, another all-star this season. And when you have a lineup that has Junior Caminero and Yandy Diaz and Jonathan Aranda in it, you know, that might be enough. And so I'd say Yankees pending medical results.
1: I would certainly agree with him. I mean, when we even... Donald, just look at the run differential for the American League. The Yankees have the greatest one at plus 90. You know what the second highest one in the American League is? It's the Boston Red Sox, who are 500 at plus 39. And then the Rays come in. The White Sox, I'm sorry, are second at plus 42. Then the Red Sox, then the Rays. And, like, to me, that's just, it is pretty, like, insane how average, I'll say, the American League has been this year. But I'm with Jeff. Like, to me, it's the Yankees. Like, if you get Judge back, that team gets healthy, they get hot. Like, you got enough bats in that lineup, right? You've got the pitching where you look at them and you're like, okay, they can make a run here. But I mean, man, you just mirror that against the National League, and it's almost like it feels like Western versus Eastern Conference in the NBA a little bit.
2: Yeah, I mean, and to your point about getting Aaron Judge back, and then on top of that, the Yankees, along with obviously other teams, can still make moves to improve the team in addition to possibly, and again, the fact that the ribs of Judge are healing now, that is very positive. We still don't know. He's not able to participate in any activities, but that's great news for the Yankees from a positive perspective. They're still able to make moves. And I would agree with both you and Jeff that I think in the American League, I mean, to your point, the American League is underwhelming. And even though a lot of why the Yankees have dropped back in terms of second place in the East is because Aaron Judge has been hurt. But I think it is the Yankees to take in terms of the Yankees coming out of the American League. He's Harry Lyles Jr. I'm Donald Ware. This is Prime Time. We've got more of Prime Time on ESPN Radio and the ESPN app. Keep it locked.
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0: makes its second World Cup final appearance and first since winning the title in South Africa in 2010. We had a great third place game, if you will, earlier today between England and France, with England winning that 6-4. So we expect that tomorrow's World Cup final will be phenomenal. He's Harry Lyles Jr. I'm Donald Ware. Coming up next, we have a unique twist on our NFL Rank'em series. 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
5: Here's a look at your weatherology forecast. Lows dip down to about 60 tonight under partly cloudy skies. Winds out of the northeast, 5 to 10 miles per hour. Daytime highs approaching 83. Tomorrow, sunshine mixed with clouds at times. Lows dip down to about 61. Tomorrow night, partly cloudy skies. I'm meteorologist Jennifer Wojcicki on 1430 ESPN Beaver Dam. Currently 85.
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Quick addendum. Pat Murphy, after we had left his post-game press conference, told the media that there were some x-rays taken on the foot of Bryce Durang that kept him out of the lineup today. They were negative, so that's good news. But according to Murph, Bryce is still pretty gimpy. We'll see if he's going to be available for Game 3 of the series tomorrow. We get on the air with the On Deck Show built by Menards at 12:35 and a 1:10 first pitch for a Sunday matinee. Eury Pérez, well, he beat the Brewers back in April, and that avoided Miami being swept by Milwaukee at home. Pérez gets the ball in Game 3 against the Crew again, and he'll try to duplicate the feat. Right now, Miami has lost five in a row. They'll try to avoid being swept in back-to-back series. Meanwhile, Robert Gasser, coming off a rough start in Pittsburgh before the All-Star break, will counter against Pérez. Until then, I'm Josh Maurer. Hope you have a great rest of your Saturday. For Lane Grindeland, producer-engineer Ken Sommerfeld, once again, the final score, Milwaukee 8, Miami 6. 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
1: McGill brings home the pitch. Swing and a miss. He struck him out. Trevor McGill with a 1-2-3 ninth, and the Brewers have won eight straight.
2: 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Going back on it, Perkins still back on the run. Sprinting, lunging, diving. And he caught it with the backhand. Blake Perkins. He saved two runs with an incredible catch.
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